0: Yeah, congratulations on 4 decades of entertaining, educating, making us laugh. 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
2: 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All Philly sounds from now until 10 o'clock. This is from Annabelle Dinda, who was playing Friday night, part of that Noah Kahn show at Citizens Bank Park, and a brand new single called Whatever You Want to Do.

0: XPN. It is the local show. 2 hours of homegrown sounds. Planet Automatic, the Philly band led by Katie Hackett, who's a great songwriter, great front person. They've announced their new record, Blue Fascination, comes out July 31st. That is Dance Around. Ron Gallo, Young Lady, You're Scaring Me, and Sometimes from Mannequin Pussy on XPN. I'm Mike Vasilikos. It is the local show, 2 hours of homegrown music, and we've got some power pop stuff to get into next here at XPN. 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
0: 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Not gonna lie, a bit emotional following the final edition of Kids Corner tonight, but again, cheers to Kathy and to Robert. 4 decades of amazing radio with Kids Corner. And we get to celebrate in person Friday at our Free at Noon, as you heard just there. All right, I've got a little dose of power pop to lay on you right now. Some Philly power pop to lay on you. The band Te Vista have a gig this weekend, so we're going to do something from them. Going to throw it back, some classic Utopia coming up. We also have a new record from the band Hurry coming in July. We'll hear from them. But to start this run of tunes, the Philly five-piece Looser are part of this new compilation record that the record label Mint 400 Records is putting out called Presents A-Track Knickknacks. And this just caught my eye in one of these like big email blasts, I'm not gonna lie. They do a cover of Big Star's September Girls, and I wanted to play it for you tonight. This is Philly's Looser with the cover on XPN.

0: XBN. Love that band. It is the local show, and that is Tay Vista. Don't go. They'll be at our festival in September, and they've got a gig down in Atlantic City at Anchor Rock Club this weekend. Our concert calendar has all the details. I thought it'd be a nice way to cap a little power pop block right there. Play your classic, Utopia's Love in Action here on the local show. Philly's Hurry doing Zoned Out. That's the title track to their new record, which is coming out July 10th. They've got an album release show that night at Johnny Brenda's. And the Philly band Looser with the cover of Big Star's September Girls on XBN. Hey, speaking of that gig at JB's July 10th, Sadie Dupuy, who you know from Speedy Ortiz, also has her solo project, Sad 13, and a new record from Sadie coming out that day as well. And she's actually part of the bill that night. And we've got the, I guess you could say, three new singles to play for you next.
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0: 2 hours of homegrown sounds. Thank you for listening tonight. And yes, Sadie Dupuy from Speedy Ortiz has the solo project Sad 13. And this is so cool. Just announced a new mixtape album coming out on July 10th. And these songs on this new record are all 1 minute-ish in length. And Sadie released The first batch, three new songs that start the new album. So I thought, what the heck? Let's play all three of them in a row for you. Yeah, that's what we do here at XPN. Check it out. This is brand new from Sad 13 on the local show tonight. The first of three is called I Am Now Completely Invisible.

0: Homegrown sounds on your radio every Tuesday evening. The Philly band Wallace Tonight, who put out a new EP this year. Your kids are invited to the birthday party. That is a song called Scotch from it. They've got a gig at the Ruba Club this Thursday night. Clap your hands, say yes, Same Mistake, and 3 1-minute-ish songs from Sad 13, Sadie Dupuy of Speedy Ortiz. New solo record is coming out, or mixtape, I guess she's calling it, on July 10th. And the first three songs from the new record, I Am Now Completely Invisible, Art Institute, and Watermelon Manicure. And one thing that I love about the 1 minute-ish theme to that record is Sadie actually, she guest DJed on the midday show. We did a vinyl day, I guess it was last summer, and Sadie brought in a bunch of records, and it was a really fun hour. But there was a whole portion of the show where we were playing records, and the songs she were picking out, they were like a minute and a half to 2 minutes, which is really tough to transition on vinyl when the songs are just kind of coming at you that fast. So I love that she kind of carried that theme onto her own solo record. Well done, Sadie. We love you. All right. Mike Vasilico's hanging out till 10. It is the local show on XPN. Another Philly 250 moment coming up. And speaking of vinyl, it's all about Philadelphia record stores. That's next on XPN.
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2: 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Here's a pivotal moment in Philly music history.
3: Here in the great new world of the future, just about all the music ever recorded is readily available to stream anytime. So how come so many stores committed to vinyl, new and used, are popping up everywhere? Main Street Music, Vinyl Chicky, Repo Records, the Philadelphia Record Exchange, the Princeton Record Exchange are just a handful, serving Philly's demand to hold, own, and collect precious music on vinyl. Back in the day, just finding music was an adventure. In a World Cafe interview, Patti Smith tells the tale of taking the bus all the way from Deptford, New Jersey, to bug the clerks at Sam Goody's on Chestnut Street about Bob Dylan's Blonde on Blonde.
4: I remember for a whole month, every Saturday, I'd go to Sam Goody's because Blonde on Blonde was supposed to come out. And I'd go in there and the guy would see me and he'd go, "Not yet, not yet. You'll have to wait." And then, like the fourth week, I walked in and he said, "Come here." And I thought, "Oh, yes, the Bob Dylan." I get there and he goes, "No, the record didn't come, but I got the jacket." He opened it up and it was like, it was worth the whole bus ride just to see the cover.
3: In the 70s, there was Jerry's on Market Street and in the Bazaar of All Nations in Delco. The corner basement hidey hole at 10th and Chestnut Street held the Record Museum from 1961 to 1980. Now it's a Dunkin's. There was Zounds and Strawberries and the Mega Tower Records on South Street that replaced the Ripley Music Hall. You have to single out Jerry Gordon's 3rd Street Jazz and Rock, where in the 70s and 80s you could find one floor of punk and one floor of jazz while you filled in your collection with $2.99 cutouts. Also, shout out Val Shively's R&B Records in Upper Darby, where still today you can find precious 45s on the dusty racks. You better have a list, no browsing. And special mention to 21st Century Sound in Bryn Mawr, Philadelphia's first all-CD store, which opened in 1985 when CDs were still a rarity. 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

0: XBN, it is the local show, Homegrown Sounds, every Tuesday night from 8 to 10. Cole Berggren is a songwriter and musician from here in Philadelphia. I met him maybe 4 or 5 years ago. He had a band called Number One Lovers, if anybody remembers them. But over the last several years, Cole's been touring as part of Katie Crutchfield's band, Waxahachie. He's also been on the road more recently with Kevin Morby. But Cole's got his own solo record coming out in August called Desire. August 7th, that record comes out. And the following week, August 14th, he's got an album release celebration at Philomoka. That is called On My Side. That song just debuted today. Playing it for you here on the local show and Streets of Philadelphia, starting the second hour of the show with Waxahachie from the St. Cloud Deluxe on XPN. All right, we've got a little blast from the past. A Philly band from the 80s have reunited for their first record in 27 years, and they're playing this weekend. We'll tell you who and hear some new music after this.
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0: Thanks for hanging out on the local show tonight. I'm Mike Vasilikos. We've also got a cool new instrumental band called Rockets and Clouds to introduce you to. We'll get to that in this set and a new one from our buddy Andrew Lipke as well. But who remembers the Philly band Bricklin? Scott and Brian Bricklin have gotten back together. They've reunited for their first new record in 27 years. They are playing Ardmore Music Hall this Saturday night. And from this new release, Bricklin 2. This is called The Hard Way at XBN.

0: Tuesday night, homegrown sounds, all Philly music from 8 to 10. It's the local show, and I'm Mike Vasilikos with a band called Rockets and Clouds. The assist on that, Keith Goodwin, if you remember the band Good Old War, he sent me a message a couple weeks ago introducing me to this band, and cool stuff. They've got an EP coming out in July. The song is called Rockets. Philly songwriter Bren before that with Madison. Before that, Andrew Lipke, who are you going to follow? That is new music. And first time in a long time, new sounds from the Philly band Bricklin. Scott and Brian Bricklin getting back together for a show this Saturday night at Ardmore Music Hall. And Bricklin 2 is their first new record. Gosh, nearly 30 years. That was called The Hard Way on XPN.
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0: Mike Vasilikos, thank you for listening. Son Little, he was here for Free at Noon a couple weeks ago, and his show at Johnny Brenda's is coming up this Friday night. We'll get to something from Aaron Livingston's new record, City Folk, in just a bit. And here is Daniel Villarreal, who will be part of the Exponential Music Festival in September. This is Salute on XPN.

0: That is Big Benny Bailey on the local show. Ain't No Getting Rid of Me Yet. New music from the upcoming full-length debut album just announced, Business Spice, comes out in September. Big Benny Bailey actually going to be part of a gig at 118 North in Wayne this Sunday evening. And Son Little before that, Whip the Wind off the new record City Folk. Aaron is playing Johnny Brenda's this Friday night. I'm Mike Vasilikos here till 10. The Philly duo Sam and Louise Sullivan have new music. Just announced a new album last night. We've got the first song from said record to play for you coming up next.
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Yeah, I think you're going to like the sound of this. Love and Devotion is the new record from the Philly duo Sam and Louise Sullivan. The record comes out July 24th. This just dropped last night. It's called Down on Love at XPN.

at XPN, the local show that is Just Russ, songwriter Justin Russell from Drexel Hill. New single called Good Fine Live on XPN tonight. Shug Daniels in there, and Amos Lee just celebrated a birthday yesterday. Happy birthday, Amos, the man who wants you. And before that, new music from Sam and Louise Sullivan that was called Down on Love. I'm Mike Vasilikos, passing the baton to Eric Schumann. He's coming in with the Indie Rock Hit Parade at 10 o'clock. Thank you for listening, and thanks to everybody who showed up on Friday. We had the Juneteenth premiere of Sound of History, new project that artists in residence, Zeke Burse and Lauren Talese, have been putting together. They had a sold-out show on Friday night, and there is an encore presentation this Thursday at the Auberry Arboretum. So let's wrap with this one from Zeke Burse on the local show tonight. This is One People.

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1: 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Hello there, I'm Eric Schumann, with you until midnight for this week's show, featuring new tracks from the Afghan Whigs, Beth Orton, Rat Boys, Ibibio Sound Machine, and more. We'll also preview some of this week's upcoming shows with The Strokes, Of Montreal, and Weird Nightmare. That and so much more is coming up. It's the Indie Rocket Parade, and it starts right now here at XPN.

0: Getting things underway tonight on the Indie Rock Hit Parade. New music from a band that you may have seen here in Philly just the other week. They were opening for Bleachers at the Highmark Man Center. That is a group from Austin, Texas called Howdy. That's H-O-V-V-D-Y. Howdy have a new album on the way in August called Big World. 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
0: So excited to be back for this week's Indie Rock Hit Parade on XPN. I'm Eric Schumann. 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Just got turned on to this Los Angeles duo whose debut album is out now. The band is called Paycheck, and they spell it the fancy way with a Q-U-E. Paycheck are going to be coming to Philly in August, opening for Born at Midnight at Johnny Brenda's. I sure hope they play this song because it has quickly become one of my favorite of this year so far. 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

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Thanks.

That group is celebrating their 40th anniversary as a band. They're doing it in style in 2026. The Afghan Whigs on the Indie Rock Hit Parade here at XBN. Jungle Roo is another track from the upcoming album Soft Control, 10th LP from Greg Dooley and Friends, and it's out in mid-August. You may have seen Afghan Whigs just a month or so ago here in Philly on their 40th anniversary tour. Trees and Flowers, Perfect Song for Summertime by Strawberry Switchblade. It was their debut single in 1983. And speaking of debuts, we heard a track from the debut album by Paycheck, a Los Angeles-based duo. Self-titled album is out now, and they're coming to Philly in just a couple of weeks. Temporary Love is new from Paycheck here on the Indie Rock Hit Parade at XBN. Eric Schumann hanging out with you until midnight tonight. Here is another debut, this one from an artist who you have heard perform on other people's records. Nora Stanley has contributed a lot of woodwinds and synthesizers, other cool improvisations to albums by Cassandra Jenkins, Beth Orton, New Pornographers, and lots more. Nora is about to release what is effectively her solo debut. She's done some collaborations under her own name, but sharing credit with other experimental artists. Nora Stanley's album Glass is out at the end of July. Have a listen to Noble Gas from Nora Stanley out of New York on the Indie Rock Hit Parade.

0: You're tuned in and switched on to the Indie Rock Hit Parade at XPN. I'm Eric Schumann with you until midnight. That is the Hudson Valley duo called Ear, E-A-R, all lowercase if you prefer. They just released their second album together called Rumspringa. That's Ne Plus Ultra from Ear. The two members of this group, Jonah and Yael, were in a more traditional band before this project. They were in a band called The Barns. And I admit, I'm not so familiar with that group, and now I want to check them out and see how radically different this new endeavor is from their previous work. That's Ear on the Indie Rock Hit Parade. Cameron Winter in there as well. He and his band Geese returning to Philly for two shows at the Fillmore in early November. And Noble Gas from Nora Stanley, a New York musician who's been a very in-demand session artist and tour collaborator. Folks like Cassandra Jenkins, The New Pornographers, and Beth Orton, who we'll be hearing from in just a little bit. Nora is about to release her solo debut album. It's called Glass. It comes out at the end of July.
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0: Eric Schumann with you until midnight for this week's Indie Rock Hit Parade at XPN. Coming up in just a moment, an epic from the new Rat Boys album, and we'll celebrate 30 years of Kevin Barnes and their band Of Montreal. First, though, out of Minneapolis, the band Real Numbers is about to release a new full length. It's their first release of any kind in 5 years. The last one was an extended EP, a little bit longer than a regular EP, a little bit shorter than an album. This one comes out in August, and it's called Was It All Always This Way. 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

You are listening to the Indie Rock Hit Parade here at XPN. Eric Schumann hanging out with you until midnight for this week's show with a prediction for this year's Exponential Music Festival presented by Subaru. If Rat Boys just so happen to have that song, Burn It Down, on their set list for their festival appearance in September, I have a feeling it is going to bring the house down. That is a track from Singing to an Empty Chair called Burn It Down. Yes, Rat Boys on the lineup for our festival this year. They're also on the lineup for the Make the World Better Foundation concert weekend that's happening at the end of next month. More info about both can be found at our website, xpn.org. Midlake in there as well. Their breakthrough album, The Trials of Van Occupanther, coming up on its 20th anniversary. It was released in July 2006. And Never Never Again from the Minneapolis band Real Numbers, coming back with a new album called Was It Always This Way. I'm Eric Schumann, yes indeed, with you until midnight. It is the Indie Rock Hit Parade here at XPN this Tuesday. I mentioned that Of Montreal are celebrating their 30th anniversary as a band. They are doing so in a way that is extremely consistent with how Of Montreal have been operating for the last three decades, releasing a new album. Their 20th LP is out now. It's called Ether Maid, and they're going to be at Underground Arts later this week, playing from this one and lots more. Here is Take the Form. It's new from Kevin Barnes and Of Montreal on the Indie Rock Hit Parade.

Always a joy to have new music from that group out of London. They are Ibibio Sound Machine. Their sixth LP, Chopping Mountain, will be out just before the end of summer. It comes out September 11th. That is Concept of Love from Ibibio Sound Machine. Pom Pom Squad just before that, and new music from Of Montreal coming through town later this week in support of not just their 30th anniversary as a band, but their new album that's out now, their 20th LP overall. Eric Schumann with you until midnight. It is the Indie Rock Hit Parade here at XPN. Coming up in hour two of tonight's show, we'll preview another big concert coming through Philly later this week, The Strokes with Thundercat and Hamilton Lighthouser. Also hear new stuff from Greg Mendez, Wishy, Rishikesh Hirway, Weird Nightmare, and lots more. Stella from the band Warpaint has been finding a lot of work in Australia as a producer over the last couple of years. She's produced and played on recent albums by Courtney Barnett and Hatchie, and this group out of Sydney, whose new album Tally comes out at the end of next month. It is new music right here from Body Type, produced by Stella from Warpaint on the Indie Rock Hit Parade.

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2: I'm invincible as grief. 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
1: It is new music from Beth Orton. Beth Orton's ninth solo album is out this Friday, and that is the title track from The Ground Above, a spiritual sequel featuring a lot of the same musicians who played on her last album, Weather Alive. Beth Orton is going to be playing a very intimate show at a spot called the Baby Grand. That's on South Street here in Philly. That show is happening on September 16th. And another track from the Australian band Body Type on the other side of the hour. Mulberry is a taste of their upcoming third LP, Tally, that is out next month.
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1: 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I'm Eric Schumann with you every Tuesday night from 10 to midnight. 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And you will see that this coming Friday at the Highmark Mann Center, there is a doozy of a show, extremely Indie Rock Hit Parade coded concert from The Strokes, Thundercat, Hamilton Lighthouser. Let's do one from each, starting off with this new one from Julian Casablancas and Company.

One song from each of the acts taking the stage this Friday night at the Highmark Mann Center here in Philly. Supporting the Strokes, Hamilton Lighthouser with one from his latest solo album, that is Knockin' Heart. No More Lies from Thundercat, a single he did with Tame Impala a couple years back that landed on the newest Thundercat album, Distracted. And the Strokes themselves from their upcoming Reality Awaits album, Going Shopping from the Strokes. Started off that set here on the Indie Rock Hit Parade at XPN. I'm Eric Schumann with you until midnight this Tuesday with new music here from the Indianapolis band Wishy. Yes, they are back with LP number 2. It'll be out in early October, in just a week or so after the album's release. They'll be at the First Unitarian Church in the early leg of their tour. Here is Lovesick. It's new from Wishy on the Indie Rock Hit Parade.

0: digging into one of the finest albums of 2026 so far from Philly's own Greg Mendez. The album is Beautyland, and that is So Mean. Greg Mendez playing a show at the First Unitarian Church here in Philly in just a couple weeks, and an upcoming performance and interview on World Cafe as well. 6 months in a Leaky Boat, a classic from Split Enz. Tim Finn celebrating a birthday later this week. That was from 1982's Time and Tide. And new music from Wishy out of Indianapolis started off that set. Their second full-length, Nature's Pill, comes out October 2nd. They're also playing the First Unitarian Church a couple weeks after the album's release. More info about the Wishy show, the Greg Mendez show, and other concerts that I'll tell you about before tonight's Indie Rock Hit Parade is up can be found at our website, our concert calendar at xpn.org.
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1: Hello there, I'm Eric Schumann. Thank you so much for listening and hanging out with me for this week's Indie Rock Hit Parade on XPN. Yes, another artist who is coming through Philly on tour later this year is New Zealand singer Aldous Harding. Just released a terrific album called Train on the Island. It has one of my favorite songs of this year so far, and here it is. It's called Coats.

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These days, Hrishikesh is perhaps best known as the creator and host of the podcast and TV show Song Exploder. His return to music is a new album released under his own name. It's called In the Last Hour of Light. That is Roller Coaster from Hrishikesh Hirway, who is going to be the guest on an upcoming edition of World Cafe. Northern Irish singer Soak in there as well with Be a Nobody, and Coates from New Zealand singer Aldous Harding, coming through Philly in September for a show at Underground Arts. Aldous is on tour behind the newest album, out now, called Train on the Island. I'm Eric Schumann. Thank you so much for listening and hanging out with me. It's the Indie Rock Hit Parade until midnight tonight. As we get into the home stretch of this week's show, here is new music from Weird Nightmare, the Toronto group returning to Philly later this week for a show at Ortlieb's. The new album is called Hoopla.

a cornerstone indie rock hit parade album celebrating its 20th anniversary this summer. That is Peter, Bjorn, and John from Writer's Block, originally released in August 2006. We here in the States had to wait about another year to get that song Up Against the Wall and Let's Call It Off and Young Folks and Amsterdam and Chills, all of the favorites from that Peter, Bjorn, and John album, Writer's Block. And Pay No Mind from Weird Nightmare, Alex and Company, returning to Philly later this week for a show at Ortlieb's. The new album, Hoopla, is out now. I'm Eric Schumann, and that, my friend, will just about do it for this week's Indie Rock Hit Parade on XPN. Thank you so much for listening and hanging out with me this week. Hope to see you again next Tuesday night, in particular, because it is one of my most favorite Indie Rock Hit Parade shows of the year, our American Punk Special, setting the stage for July 4th weekend. We're going to celebrate USA Punk with our 12th annual special, featuring music from John Spencer, Downtown Boys, Snooper, Sweeping Promises, and that's just the new stuff. Of course, we'll get to classics by the Ramones and lots of Philly punk in the mix as well. So meet me in the pit next Tuesday starting at 10, the Indie Rock Hit Parade 12th Annual American Punk Special. I will leave you with a track that is related to Peter, Bjorn, and John. In fact, two-thirds of Peter, Bjorn, and John appear on the new album Illegal Hit, Out of Bounds. This is the project Itling Jazz, that is Bjorn's solo project that John Erickson contributes some percussion to. And Indie Rock Hit Parade veteran Yukimi provides vocals on this song, Distant Star. It's Itling Jazz on the Indie Rock Hit Parade here at XPN.

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1: I'm John DiLiberto, and you're hearing echoes from PRX. Gothic cathedrals, raging western fires, songs written by Roger Eno, and covers of Vangelis. These are some of the elements of Tragic Magic by Juliana Barwick and harpist Mary Lattimore. But it all started in a cathedral.
2: We went to see the soccer corps. We went inside, and all of a sudden these, like, drones from the organ start playing, and then this nun is at the pulpit waving her arms and singing this, like, beautiful song, and it stopped us all dead in our tracks and really, like, set the vibe in motion.
1: That's Juliana Barwick. I'll talk to her and Mary Lattimore about Tragic Magic and more on Echoes. Here's one of the tracks we'll be talking about a lot. Just wait for the gorgeous choral passage toward the end of Perpetual Adoration.

0: You're hearing echoes from PRXN. I'm John DiLiberto. I've been following Juliana Barwick and Mary Lattimore for years. As solo artists, I've had them both in the studio live. But now they've gotten together as a looping duo playing old synthesizers and ancient harps on the album Tragic Magic. I've got them talking about it later on. Coming up in the set, I have some solo piano and ambient ukulele, but let's start with Morcheeba and the sultry voice of Sky Edwards.
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Jake Shimabukuro, Beneath the Waves, Part 1, with Nature. That is from his new album called Calm Seas, the Echoes CD of the Month for February. I've got a review of this recording up on our website at echoes.org. And while you're there, check out the Echoes CD of the Month Club. 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It's all at Echoes, ECHOES.org. O-R-G. Before that, just a haunting track from Kristen Hoffman, Release Me, Reveal Me, from her album Rainshine. Kristen is very heavy in the New Age scene up in New York. Dave and Moore ahead of that. We have heard him previously in the ambient chamber group Bing and Ruth and the ambient country band Cowboy Sadness. He's got a new solo piano album called Graze the Bell, and we heard Will We Be There. And up at the top, the title track to Morcheeba's Escape the Chaos. We're going to escape the chaos in the next half hour when I talk with Juliana Barwick and Mary Lattimore as Echoes continues from PRX. We don't just play the music on Echoes, we talk to the artists who make the music. And you can hear those interviews on demand with the Echoes podcast. From Brian Eno to Lorena McKennett, we hear the story behind the music and musicians. 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

0: There aren't a lot of artists out there who rep their hometown like Kurt Vile. I mean, his new album is literally called Philadelphia's Been Good to Me, and it's full of Philly-specific references.
1: I'm from Philadelphia.
0: Of course, we had to have him by for our Sense of Place Philadelphia series. You'll hear a conversation and live performance from Kurt Vile on the next World Cafe. 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

You're hearing echoes from PRX, and I'm John DiLiberto. The harp is often thought of as a heavenly instrument plucked by angels, and Gothic voices have certainly called to the heavens. Those are attributes that harpist Mary Lattimore and singer and electronic musician Juliana Barwick attain on their album Tragic Magic. Mary Lattimore isn't your typical classical harpist. She channels her instrument through a looping device and can be heard in numerous, often avant-garde situations where hell is right next to heaven. Juliana Barwick has been creating looping choirs and ambient synth sounds for years now. The two have been playing together for a while, and it all converges on their debut album as a duo. Tragic Magic was recorded at the Musée de la Musique of the Philharmonie de Paris using antique harps dating to the 18th century and synthesizers dating back to the 1970s, along with the voice of Barwick dating to Transcendent.

0: what's always struck me about Mary's music is it's inimitable, and it doesn't sound like what anybody else is doing, and it's with a heart. I mean, that's really special. Just to like bring an instrument like the harp, which has been around for so long, and futurizing it with a line six is just, it's cool and doesn't sound like anything else.
1: What I like about Juliana's music and what struck me at first was her independence and her self-sufficiency in recording just by herself, this one-woman choir, thinking about all the layers and kind of having to be a little bit psychic in knowing how to stack them. So I just feel like it's really cool to make such a big sound using just your voice, you know, ever expanding. So it's very beautiful.

0: That's Juliana Barwick and Mary Lattimore talking about each other and their brilliant solo careers. I'm speaking to both musicians on the Riverside app from their respective homes in Los Angeles. Barwick has her long brown hair pulled tightly back against her skull, fully revealing her hazel eyes. Lattimore's luxurious blonde hair is also pulled back, but refuses to be tamed as it dips into her pale blue eyes. Now these two solo artists have come together on their debut album, Tragic Magic. The concept was to touch ancient instruments with a modern hand. Lattimore is usually found playing a 47-string Lyon and Healy Concert grand pedal harp, but not on Tragic Magic.
1: No. We were invited by this label Infine to come and record in Paris at the Museum of Musical Instruments. So we were there for 10 days recording on these historic instruments. The harps were from the 1700s and 1800s, so that was a really fascinating experience to get to know these instruments that were so old.
0: Barwick didn't go quite that ancient.
2: When I was playing a Jupiter and a Prophet and sang through a vocoder.
0: For those who don't speak synth geek, a Jupiter is the Roland Jupiter analog synthesizer from the early 1980s, and the Prophet is the Sequential Circuits Prophet 5 analog synthesizer from the mid-1970s. The tone of this collaboration was struck on the first night.
2: Perpetual Adoration, that was the very first song that we recorded. We all got there on a Sunday, and that night we went to see the Sacré Cœur. We didn't think we were going to go inside or be able to, but there was Sunday night mass happening. And so we went inside, and we got about three quarters of the way around, about to leave, and all of a sudden these like drones from the organ start playing, and then this nun is at the pulpit, like waving her arms and singing, you know, just like singing this like beautiful song. And it stopped us all dead in our tracks and, you know, really like set the vibe in motion.
0: Perpetual Adoration emerged out of an improvisation.
2: It's our first day in the museum, and I'm testing like vocal levels. Mary and I just kind of started doing like a sort of a sound check, and they were like, that was actually kind of beautiful. Let's like develop that. And that's how Perpetual Adoration was created. It was just that very first day.

0: ancient harps that Latimer played could be a challenge.
1: Definitely. I mean, the timbres were so different than mine, and also the spacing between the strings. I don't have, like, chubby fingers or anything like that. They're just normal. I feel like they're kind of long and thin relatively, but they still had a hard time fitting in between the strings of especially this one from 1740, I think it was. Also, the tension was really different, and the tuning was really different. So, yeah, there were some adjustments to make, but that was a fun part. That was a cool challenge.
0: I could really hear that difference on Temple of the Winds. That was the oldest harp, right?
1: Oh, yeah.
0: I could tell just listening.
1: The oldest one, yeah. Yeah, Trevor was holding the harp, actually, because it's light as a feather, and it's very irreplaceable. So I had him hold it while I played it, because at any moment it could slip off my shoulder.
0: It sounded very old.
1: That was wild.
0: It kind of sounded primitive as well.
1: Yeah. But loud. It was very loud.
0: This song didn't come from improvisation, but the pen of Roger Eno.
1: Yeah, the song was written by Brian Eno's brother, Roger Eno, who's a very beautiful composer and pianist. Roger and Juliana and I met playing in Melbourne, Australia, and he wrote this piece for us just sitting in a park with a sheet of paper and wrote this piece for us and presented it to us at the concert that night. We'd just been kind of holding it and keeping it for a moment like this, and so I wanted to have a showcase piece for this old harp, this very ancient harp, and this piece was perfect for that.

0: Mary, actually, a year or two before that, was like, I would love to hear you sing Rachel's song. I would love to hear, like, your version of that. And we ended up working it out live before. And we asked around and to see if it was even possible. And they were like, oh, yeah, you could do it if you wanted to.
1: Both musicians lived in Los Angeles when the wildfires broke out last year. Fortunately, they weren't directly affected, but they sure knew a lot of people who were. They used that experience on two tracks, including setting the Blade Runner mood for Rachel's song.
2: We got our friend to record the sound of the first rain in 8 months, and we used that Rachel's song, the beginning of that.

0: Melted Moon was a reflection of the direct experience during the wildfires.
1: It was so dry, hadn't rained in 8 months. Fires were just popping up all the time, like in parks, in different places. And so you never knew when your neighborhood was going to catch on fire or not during this period. And the air was just black, like there were ashes raining down. It was just very, very apocalyptic. So many friends were losing their places and were having to evacuate and flee. Both Juliana and I left during that time just because of the air quality and the terror of it. It was a very scary

0: The inspiration of one song, The Four Sleeping Princesses, kind of sums up the theme of tragic magic.
1: Yeah. That song, the title came from the harps. The head of our label, he was like, "You're waking up the sleeping princesses when you're playing the harps," because they just hadn't been played in so long. And so he called them the sleeping princesses, and so we thought we'd use that as a title.

I suspect these harps did not expect to wake up to the world that Juliana Barwick and Mary Lattimore have created. Their new album is Tragic Magic on Infinity Editions.

I will have a link to Juliana Barwick and Mary Lattimore's album, Tragic Magic, in the posting for today's show. It will also be in the playlist for today's show, and you can find all of that at echoes.org. Juliana and Mary, they are going to be touring the U.S. mid-spring, and they'll also be at the Big Ears Festival in March of 2026. I've got a couple of tracks from them right now off of Tragic Magic, and let's start with one that we talked about. This is Melted Moon.

Juliana Barwick and Mary Lattimore covering Van Gelis's Rachel's Song, which first appeared in his score to Blade Runner. And we heard the duo again before that with Melton Moon, both tracks from their album Tragic Magic. I'm John DiLiberto. Thanks for enjoying the magic with me today in this first hour of Echoes. If you want to reach out to us, you can do that on our website. That is at echoes.org. 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

0: Near the Parenthesis is an artist who works near the edges. It's Tim Arndt out of San Francisco. He has a new album called Relative Minor. It's a relatively cool electronic album, and I've got it in the next hour of Echoes from PRX.
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0: I'm John DiLiberto, and you're hearing Echoes from PRX. Coming up in this hour, another track by Jake Shimabukuro from his album Calm Seas. This is one of the longer, more layered pieces. And I have new music by Craig Padilla and Marvin Allen. They've gathered together on their third album for a sound that sits somewhere between space music, progressive rock, and psychedelic.

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From the album Duskline, here's Twilight Archive and Somewhere Street.

You're hearing echoes from PRX, and I'm John DiLiberto. Coming up, new music from Falling You that has a bit of a Celtic flair to it because of the singer. But first, we're going to hear something from Moby. He's got a new album called Future Quiet, and it may be the most downer Moby album yet. It's got a lot of solo piano pieces on it and some very sub-down tempo vocal tracks. This is one of the instrumental pieces. It's called Retreat.

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Greg Padilla and Marvin Allen, Sun Portal, from the album Unfolding Skies, and that came out of Falling You and Metanoia. We had a track that had a very Celtic feel, mainly because the singer, Amelia Hogan, is steeped in Celtic music, which is what she usually sings, even though she was born and raised in America. Constellations, the name of that track. That came out of Point of View by Madison George, and up the top, Moby from his latest album, Future Quiet. We heard Retreat from that. Coming up, I've got music from Twin Shadow and Rebecca Foon as Echoes continues from PRX. If you still love to have music in its physical form, then check out the Echoes CD of the Month Club. 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

0: Almost halfway through the week and time to look at the weekend concert calendar. We'll do highlights in the 9 a.m. hour of the next XBN morning show, which brings you all the news, tunes, and good vibes you need to get another day started right from 6 to 10 a.m. on your radio via our free app or tell your smart speaker to play WXPN.
1: You're hearing echoes from PRX, and I'm John DiLiberto. Coming up, Near the Parenthesis. But first, is Steve Horner and Fiona Joy Hawkins, with Fiona doing some very nice wordless vocals on this track. It's called Quickening.

Near the Parenthesis with 4/4 from the album Relative Minor, and that came out of Twin Shadow, Real Enough from the latest album Cadet. And up the top, Steve Horner and Fiona Joy Hawkins. Coming up, I've got a long track from Jake Shimabukuro off his Echoes February CD of the month, Calm Seas. If you think you missed something I played on Echoes today, you can locate it in the playlist for today's show. That is at echoes.org. Here's Rebecca Foon from her album Black Butterflies.

0: Jake Shimabukuro, The Passing Storm, although it sounds like it was still pretty much raging towards the end of that track. It's off his album called Calm Seas, a very different recording from Jake, who has a lot of different recordings, setting his ukulele in a lot of different places. It's the Echo CD of the month for February. I've got a review of it up on our website at echoes.org. And Rebecca Foon before that, Flood of Eternity. I'm John DiLiberto. Thanks for spending part of your eternity here with me on Echoes today. If you want to reach out to us, just go to the same place, echoes.org. Jeff Town is the producer of Echoes. 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
0: Coming up on Echoes, new music by Amara. That's the recording persona of actress Kaylin Ohm. She has a new album, Child of Venus. We'll also hear music from guitarist Tom Caulfield off his new album, The Whisper Resistance. I'm John DiLiberto. Talk softly. It's coming up on Echoes from PRX.
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0: There aren't a lot of artists out there who rep their hometown like Kurt Vile. I mean, his new album is literally called Philadelphia Has Been Good to Me, and it's full of Philly-specific references.
1: I'm from Philadelphia.
0: Of course, we had to have him by for our Sense of Place Philadelphia series. You'll hear a conversation and live performance from Kurt Vile on the next World Cafe. 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

And good morning, and welcome to a new day. It's a Wednesday morning, the 24th day of the month of June. I'm Robert Drake. It's good to have you here on this early hour as we collectively pour our first cup of the day and get things underway with our wake-up song. Each weekday morning at 5, I got one for you. Today, Molly in Glenville, Pennsylvania, suggested our wake-up song. She said, I'd like to hear this one from the artist Julian Schoeming. It's S-C-H-O-M-I-N-G. Song is called When Summer Comes Again. And she said, the reason? Because it's summer. Well, it is. Here's Julian Schoeming. And a great song called When Summer Comes Again on XPN.

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That's new sounds from the Rolling Stones, a new album, Foreign Tongues, coming out soon. Rough and Twist is what you heard here at XPN. Rufus Wainwright in there as well. Out of the Game just celebrated a birthday. Dave Hulse in there too. Annabelle Dinda and Suki Waterhouse. And boy, where'd we go? We started things off at 5 with our wake-up song, When Summer Comes Again, from Julian Schoeming, from an album called Tales of the Embers Glow. Thanks again to our listener friend Molly in Glenville for suggesting that one. If you have a wake-up song, it could be anything at all, just a song you'd like to start the day with, feel free to let me know. 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Good Wednesday morning to you. I'm Robert Drake with you till 6 on this Wednesday. It's going to be a gorgeous day. Sunny skies today, dry conditions. Temperatures will be in the mid-80s. You couldn't ask for better weather today and tomorrow. Perfect carbon copies of each other. Next chance for some rain, unfortunately, looks to be Friday into Saturday. But we'll keep our fingers crossed, and hopefully that won't be as bad as it seems right now. Again, 85 degrees will be our high this afternoon, so dress appropriately. As we continue with music, this is Flash and the Pan with Midnight Man on XPN.

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We'll do highlights in the 9 a.m. hour of the next XBN morning show, which brings you all the news, tunes, and good vibes you need to get another day started right from 6 to 10 a.m. on your radio, via our free app, or tell your smart speaker to play WXPN.

Great track from Husker Du, Makes No Sense At All, from the Flip Your Wig LP. Alex Amen in there too, some Arlo Parks, some Allman Brothers, and Flash and the Pan starting things off. I'm Robert Drake. I'm going to make room for Kristen Curtis and Bob Bombera and the XPN Morning Show to help get you up and out on this Wednesday morning. Sunny skies today, highs in the mid-80s, a perfect summer afternoon in store. I'll see you tomorrow morning at 5 with another wake-up song. Right now, music from Father John Misty on XPN.

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0: when I was doing college radio in Boston, I hosted the Coffee House on WERS, which belongs to Emerson College, and I was on the Wednesday shift at first from 6 to 10 a.m. I would start every single Wednesday with that song, Denver, 6 a.m. by Peter Mulvey. Probably annoyed the crap out of my listeners after
1: that.
0: A while. But I was really excited to have an excuse to play it this morning, Bob, because it is a Wednesday, and he's going to be at 118 North tonight.
1: That's crazy. So, you know, the planets are aligned. Actually, it's 4 a.m. in Denver right now.
0: That's true.
1: They're 2 hours behind. That's okay.
0: Philly, 6 a.m. Peter Mulvey going to be in there this evening. And we'll take a look at the weekend concert calendar at 9 a.m.
1: You're so clever.
0: Oh, it's fun.
1: It's fun.
0: I feel young again.
1: What else do we... You are young.
0: I know.
1: You are young. Yes, but we've made it to Wednesday morning.
0: Yes, we have.
1: 5 minutes after 6 a.m.
0: Here we are. How are you doing?
1: I'm doing okay. Woke up to a leaking hot water heater in my basement today. I'm like, there's no hot water in the shower. I'm like, please don't let it... Yes, there it was. And so got a bunch of beach towels, wrapped it around, shut off the water supply, the gas. And that's what I'll be dealing with a little bit later this morning.
0: But
1: my focus is completely 100% on you, Kristen Curtis, and the XPN Morning Show for at least the next 4 hours.
0: Well, good, because we're going to need you to keep us updated.
1: Okay, well, that's what I'm here for. We got a lot to get to. And we'll share some fun stuff as well.
0: Sounds good. We'll check in with you in about 15 minutes.
2: 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Baby,

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1: Yeah, we consider Memorial Day weekend to be the beginning of summer, right? But a solstice just happened on June 21st, and it is officially the season now, and we want to welcome it with this week's Friday Morning Mixtape. If you hadn't made a summer song suggestion yet, we would love you to do so with an email to requests@xpn.org or by finding the Facebook post we made Monday morning and contributing to the conversation there. Thank you for getting your day started with us. I'm Kristen Curtis. This is Portugal the Man with Anne Goon.

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0: Count the Ways. That's the last dinner party on XPN after So It Goes from Nick Lowe and one of the many bands joining us on the Camden waterfront the weekend of September 18th, 19th, and 20th. And hopefully we will see you at the Exponential Music Festival presented by Subaru alongside Portugal the Man. That was Angoon from their new album, Shish. If you want to see the full lineup, grab your single or three-day passes and have all your questions answered. The website is xpnfest.org. And the time is 6:18. Let's get that first update of the morning from Bob Pondera.
1: Good morning, Kristen. And not the thing you want to hear at the top of a newscast, a traffic problem. So specifically for folks trying to get into Philadelphia from South Jersey, there's an accident on 42 North approaching 295 that has traffic really backed up in that area. So it is going to take you some time to get to Philly if you're headed to the city from South Jersey this morning. Some other news, the head of the UN's nuclear agency has indicated that Iranian nuclear enrichment sites would be visited by his inspectors, which is a key component in the interim deal between the U.S. and Iran to reach an end to the war. On Tuesday, Iran and the U.S. disputed whether or not enrichment sites that were bombed by the U.S. would be inspected, and that's key for the deal, which calls for Iran's stockpile of uranium to be downblended from highly enriched levels. The United Nations Food Agency is warning that acute hunger will worsen in 13 areas around the world as the risk of famine rises.
2: A new report says 266 million people are already facing high levels of acute food insecurity.
3: The highest level of concern, there is Sudan, South Sudan, Yemen, Palestine, Nigeria, and Somalia.
2: Jean-Martin Bauer with the World Food Program says conditions in the Gaza Strip have improved since last year's ceasefire, but the situation there remains fragile.
3: Every hotspot of highest concern is a place affected by conflict and violence. And conflict destroys livelihoods, it forces people to leave, it disrupts markets, damages infrastructure, and restricts humanitarian access.
2: The report says hunger risks are compounded by economic shocks, deep cuts to humanitarian funding, and the expected impact of an El Nino, which could bring droughts and floods. I'm Ed Donahue.
1: Well, what a comeback win for the Phillies last night, trailing by two runs with the bases empty and down to their final strike of the game. The Phillies staged an improbable two-out ninth-inning rally at Nationals Park, scoring eight runs in the top of the ninth to rally past the Washington Nationals and win it 14-9. Game three of that four-game series is tonight in Washington. And with the 22nd overall pick in the first round of the NBA draft, the 76ers chose University of Alabama guard LeBaron Fylan. The sophomore averaged 22 points per game for the Crimson Tide last season. And we are looking at a nice day today. Sunny and less humid. High of about 84 with a clear night tonight. Low 65. And then sunny again tomorrow with a high 86 on Thursday. It's 65 degrees right now under mostly clear skies at 621.
0: Go Phils.
1: Yes, what a win.
0: Ooh. Yes, I'm sure lots of Philadelphians were freaking out watching that happen. It's the name of this song now. It's from Michigander. New music on XPN.

0: the mysterious duo Angine de Poitrine, who perform entirely in masks and costume. I have no idea who they are in there, but they make a pretty wild music, some math rock, really. Sarniers from Volume 2, their new album, impressed even Shania Twain when they performed on Later with Jules Holland earlier this week. Dion Ferris before that, I Know, and Terrible Love from The National, all on XPN.
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0: Good morning, 6:38. We'll get an update from Bob after these next few songs. Going to start this set with a brand new one from Australia's Grace Cummings, who will be releasing her fourth studio album, Blood Horse, on October 14th. And then, what did I say, October? I meant August. My brain is not working lately, so thanks for dealing with me. And then she'll be at Milk Boy Philadelphia on September 15th. Digging this new one. It's called My God on XPN.

0: That's Planting Tomatoes, the Record Store Day single that Lucy Dacus gave us a couple months ago. Jimi Hendrix before that with Wait Until Tomorrow and that brand new song from Grace Cummings called My God. Good morning. It is 6:49 and we already need to check back in with Bob for an update.
1: Every time you play that song, I always have to check my garden when I return home to check my tomatoes and my cucumbers and my zucchini. So, so they're doing very well.
0: Oh, I'm happy to hear that.
1: And I'm so happy the rain came, by the way.
0: Yes.
1: Anyway. Yes, I digress. It is Wednesday, June 24th, and here are some of our headlines. Princeton University has made the decision to end its century-old tradition of unsupervised exams amid concerns over AI. It's the most significant change to the school's honor code since it was implemented in 1893. And beginning on July 1st, Princeton faculty will be required to supervise all in-person exams as a result of widespread cheating with generative AI platforms. Last year, a survey of students showed that over 44% of Princeton seniors had knowledge of honor code violations, but chose not to report. Former Federal Reserve Chair Alan Greenspan has died at the age of 100. Greenspan led the central bank from 1987 through 2006, steering the U.S. economy through a stock market crash, the dot-com boom and bust, and the 9/11 attacks. His reputation dimmed after the 2008 financial crisis, as critics argued his support for low interest rates and deregulation had fueled the housing bubble. And if you had the chance and the money, of course, would you buy an item from the Titanic? Well, a company that owns a bunch of the ship's possessions want to do so, but the government is pushing back.
2: The government opposes a plan to auction more than 100 artifacts recovered from the wreckage of the Titanic. Georgia-based RMS Titanic has exclusive salvage rights to the famous wreck in the North Atlantic. It's extracted dishware, gold coins, and even pieces of the ship's hull, and wants to sell some of those artifacts for the first time, despite previous agreements to only display them at museums and traveling exhibitions. The government argues that plan violates existing court orders and agreements. The company says it doesn't. Meanwhile, items saved by survivors and rescuers have been sold for big money. I'm Julie Walker.
1: And as far as the weather's concerned, really nice day ahead. Sunny and less humid with a high 84 and clear skies tonight, low 65. And more sunshine tomorrow with a high 86 on Thursday. It's 65 degrees right now. Sun is rising at 6:52.
0: All right. Love the sun rising and a nice day ahead with the Menzingers playing on the morning show for you right now. This is Chance Encounters.

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0: You and Forever and XPN, that's how you start a day with Bleachers, following Kate Bush doing cloud busting and Favorite from Fontaines, D.C. Good morning. It is 7:09 and it is Wednesday, June 24th. I'm Kristen Curtis. Grateful that you're getting your day started with us and that you're helping us welcome summer 2026. Officially got started with solstice this past Sunday and we'd like to play a Friday morning mixtape to celebrate. You can send your emails with song suggestions to requests@xpn.org, or you can find the Facebook post I made Monday and contribute to the conversation there. And thank you so much.
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0: And coming up after the set of music, some information from Bob, including an addition to the One Philly Unity concert happening on the Benjamin Franklin Parkway to celebrate the 4th of July and the semi-quincentennial here in Philadelphia. Got Modest Mouse right now. 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

0: Iron and Wine, that's In Your Ocean, after Don't Know Why, from Norah Jones, and the new one from Modest Mouse off the album they just released, An Eraser and a Maze.
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0: Good morning. It's 7:21 and time to get an update from Bob.
1: And here's what we have, Kristen. Good morning. Congress has passed the largest housing affordability bill in a generation, landmark bipartisan legislation now headed to the president's desk. The bill aims to tackle America's housing affordability crisis by encouraging more supply, including manufactured homes, and a first-of-its-kind limit on private equity by prohibiting large investors from buying single-family homes. The city of Philadelphia has announced that Meek Mill has been added to the One Philly Unity concert lineup on July 4th on the Ben Franklin Parkway. The rapper and Philly native will be a special guest of The Roots, who will also welcome Will Smith, DJ Jazzy Jeff, Kathy Sledge, and State Property on stage. Christina Aguilera, Jill Scott, Seal, and Jordan Davis have already been announced as headliners. The event will be hosted by comedian Wanda Sykes. And a remarkable comeback win for the Phillies last night, trailing by 2 runs with the bases empty and down to their final strike. The Phillies staged an improbable 2-out ninth-inning rally over the Nationals, scoring 8 runs in the top of the ninth, which included this shot from Bryson Stott.
2: Bryson Stott, oh,
3: smokes baby. The deep right field toward the pole. It is gone! He did it! A 3-run explosion for Bryson Stott, and the Phillies are back on top. It's 11-8.
4: Wow.
1: Had to wait for the wow from John Kruk there. It was Tom McCarthy with the call on NBC Sports Philly. Phils go on to beat the Nationals 14-9. And game 3 of that 4-game series is tonight in Washington. And finishing with some theater news, Lin-Manuel Miranda and Issa Davis are turning their concept album Warriors into a full-length Broadway show. The story, which is based on a 1965 novel that was made into a cult film in 1979, follows a street gang called the Warriors as they make their way from the Bronx to Coney Island while fighting rival gangs and police. It's going to be the first full musical from Lin-Manuel Miranda since Hamilton. It's expected to begin previews next March and open in April on Broadway.
0: Now I'm all like, when did Hamilton open? Was that 10 years ago?
1: Oh, gosh, it feels like forever ago.
0: I am looking. It was the premiere was January of 2015. So I'm sure this will have been worth the wait. I look forward to hearing Broadway all over the place as people memorize the words in this. It's another sensation. Yay. All right. We have, let's see. I was going to play something from S.G. Goodman for you because we are welcoming her to West Art tonight. And we've got that weekend concert calendar highlight hour coming up at 9 a.m. This from her new album, Planting by the Signs, is Fire Sign on XPN. Well, I'm just

0: XPN is celebrating America's 250th birthday with the Philly 250. Here's a pivotal moment in Philly music history.
1: Here in the great new world of the future, just about all the music ever recorded is readily available to stream anytime. So how come so many stores committed to vinyl, new and used, are popping up everywhere? Main Street Music, Vinyl Chickie, Repo Records, the Philadelphia Record Exchange, the Princeton Record Exchange are just a handful, serving Philly's demand to hold, own, and collect precious music on vinyl. Back in the day, just finding music was an adventure. In a World Cafe interview, Patti Smith tells the tale of taking the bus all the way from Deptford, New Jersey, to bug the clerks at Sam Goody's on Chestnut Street about Bob Dylan's Blonde on Blonde.
2: I remember for a whole month, every Saturday, I'd go to Sam Goody's because Blonde on Blonde was supposed to come out. And I'd go in there and the guy would see me and he'd go, "Not yet, not yet, you'll have to wait." And then, like the fourth week, I walked in and he said, "Come here." And I thought, "Oh, yes, the Bob Dylan." I get there and he goes, "No, the record didn't come, but I got the jacket." He opened it up and it was like, it was worth the whole bus ride just to see the cover.
1: In the 70s, there was Jerry's on Market Street and in the Bazaar of All Nations in Delco. The corner basement hidey hole at 10th and Chestnut Street held the Record Museum from 1961 to 1980. Now it's the Dunkin'. There was Zounds and Strawberries and the Mega Tower Records on South Street that replaced the Ripley Music Hall. I have to single out Jerry Gordon's 3rd Street Jazz and Rock, where in the 70s and 80s you could find one floor of punk and one floor of jazz while you filled in your collections with $2.99 cutouts. Also, shout out Val Shively's R&B Records in Upper Darby, where still today you can find precious 45s on the dusty racks. You better have a list, no browsing. And special mention to 21st Century Sound in Bryn Mawr, Philadelphia's first all-CD store, which opened in 1985 when CDs were still a rarity. The warm sound, the ritual cleaning, and the flipping of discs, all part of Philadelphia's ongoing relationship with vinyl. We are old school like that.
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0: I Built You a Tower, another solid effort from Ben Gibbard and Death Cab for Cutie with that one. Punching the Flowers on XPN, following a unique rendition of Ghostwriter that Speedy Ortiz allowed us to include on Volume 2 of WXPN's Homegrown Originals, a vinyl that we've pressed and put at the register of select record stores around the area as a free thank you for supporting them on various record store days over the last few years, following that Philly 250 moment as narrated by David Dye. We'll keep doing those through the 4th of July weekend. And today, wanted to play something from Fleetwood Mac. Went with Secondhand News as the namesake of the band, Mick Fleetwood, is turning 79 today.
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0: Good morning. It's 7:40. In about 10 minutes, we'll get you today's batch of music notes, which includes some solo albums from frontmen of bands who have not done that in about a decade for each of them. Right now, Jesse Wells, who just surprise releases music all the time from his brand new album, Masks Off. This is Won't You Come Out Tonight on XPN.

0: One thing at a time. Good advice from Courtney Barnett off her great new album, Creature of Habit. A bit more mellow than her previous albums, but that appeals to me. Not that she's like gone sappy on us or anything, but just a lot less of like the screamy guitar rock that we've come to depend on from her. And I'm digging the evolution. Courtney Barnett was right after Counting Crows with Mr. Jones. And won't you come out tonight from the brand new Jesse Wells album, Masks Off. Good morning. It's 7:52. We're looking at a sunny 85 degree day. It is currently 67 here in Philadelphia.
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0: All right, 7:53, time to get to today's batch of music notes. In addition to those solo albums that were announced today, we've got a tour. I wasn't expecting to see this band again so quickly. And PJ Harvey is back too, huh, Bob?
2: Yes, PJ is sending a message from deep space, Kristen, unveiling a new song called Voyager.

0: The song Voyager was inspired by NASA's Voyager probes, launched in 1977 and still flying through space nearly 50 years later. The song was created during sessions for PJ Harvey's next album, details of which have yet to be announced.
1: Well, that's exciting.
0: Yes. And Bright Eyes is going on a U.S. tour this fall that will include support from a reunited Lullaby for the Working Class, which features Bright Eyes' Mike Mogus and Nate Walcott. Connor Oberst and crew will perform at Philly's Union Transfer on October 7th. And The Killers' Brandon Flowers is releasing a new country-western-themed album called Thrasher, his first solo LP since 2015. It features contributions from pedal steel virtuoso Bruce Boughton and harmonica player Charlie McCoy. The new album from Brandon Flowers comes out on August 21st. And Jim James of My Morning Jacket has announced his first solo album in 8 years, Wild Out, it's called. In fact, I think there's a song called Wild Out on it. That comes out at the end of the summer on August 28th, but the first single of it is out now.
1: Yes, which I'm happy to have play for you because we don't have new Brandon Flowers yet. I hear it's coming very soon. There is a trailer for the album out if you want to watch that now. But let's take a listen to this song. It's called Come Again. 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

0: Rein Me In, featuring Olivia Dean from Sam Fender's new album, People Watching. She's not there before that from The Zombies, as we say happy 81st birthday to Colin Blunstone, singer of that group, and played a little Michael Kiwanuka as well. That was The Rest of Me on XPN.
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1: Good morning. It's 8:09 on Wednesday, June 24th. And speaking of things we do over the summer here, actually all year round, we do a Friday morning mixtape to close out the week on the morning show. And this week we are welcoming summer, which officially began with solstice this past weekend. So what songs would you like to hear? 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Thanks for that and for getting your day started with us. Bob's got some information for you after this set of music. This is a new one from Blondshell. Heart Has to Work So Hard.

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XPN welcomes the Breeders to the Fillmore on June 26th, Steve Forbert and the New Renditions to Sellersville Theater June 27th, and Molly Tuttle and Daniel Donato's Cosmic Country to Hoyser Park on July 2nd. 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

Church July 12th, for Wonder Horse at Union Transfer July 24th, and for Devin Toole and Stephen Harms with J.R. Everhart and Joey Sweeney at Johnny Brenda's on August 6th. And we've got a complete list of concerts and events at xpn.org. 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

0: Future Soul, just now from Tedeschi Trucks Band on XPN. Plus Tears for Fears with Everybody Wants to Rule the World as we say happy 65th birthday to Kurt Smith. It's a big birthday day, but we'll talk more about that in half an hour.
1: The Old Barracks Museum in Trenton supports XPN and will have their grand reopening on July 4th to celebrate America's 250th anniversary. This reopening will unveil the results of their year-long restoration. Plus, visitors will experience live 18th century music, living history, and a preview of three new exhibits that highlight the site's role in the formation of the United States. For more information, it's barracks.org.
0: Support for XPN also comes from Staples. Right now it's 8:22, and we got to get some other information from Bob.
1: Here's what we have, Kristen. Good morning. The head of the UN's nuclear agency says that nuclear enrichment sites in Iran would be visited by his inspectors, which is a key component in the U.S.-Iran deal to reach an end to the war. However, Iran has rejected that claim, saying that such a visit can only come after a final deal is reached. Well, according to reports from Philadelphia's Controller's Office, more than one-third of short-term rental properties in the city do not have proper licensing. A report shows that out of the over 3,700 licenses associated with short-term rentals, over 1,300 Airbnb and VRBO rentals were expired or non-compliant. Other properties had licenses associated with unrelated uses like dumpsters or towing companies. The Phillies will continue their series at Nationals Park tonight after rallying to beat Washington last night 14-9, the Phillies scoring 8 runs in the 9th inning, going on to win that game. Meanwhile, the 2026 MLB All-Star Game is just around 3 weeks away in Philly. That'll be Tuesday, July 14th at Citizens Bank Park. And if you're looking for a place to crash near the ballpark with a Phillies feel, there's an apartment available to rent in South Philly that is completely decorated in a Phillies and Philly fanatic theme. It's called the Fanatics Fantastic Pad, and it is completely decked out in all kinds of Philly swag, as you would expect. 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
0: That's not bad at all.
1: No, it's not. That's because 1978 is the year that the Philly fanatic made his debut. So they're celebrating that with a great price. The rental becomes available at noon on July 6th, and it will go to the first person who can make a reservation at booking.com. And get this, the deal also comes with tickets to the All-Star Game, the Home Run Derby, batting practices at Citizens Bank Park, and access to the All-Star Village at the Pennsylvania Convention Center.
0: I'm looking at photos of it right now. It's really nicely decorated. There's a couch that looks like it was made out of the Fanatic.
1: Don't let him know that. He's missing some fur in the back.
0: He's like, hey, I thought I was just having some male pattern baldness.
1: Fanatic pattern baldness. That's right.
0: Well, good luck to everyone who's going to be trying to compete with each other to get this room. What was the date that it goes?
1: It's available on July 6th.
0: Yes. Okay.
1: Yeah, there you go.
0: Good luck. All right. Hey, there are so many shows coming to town this weekend that I can't fit them all into the 9 a.m. hour. And I've got to talk about tomorrow's shows, because the Wawa Welcome America festivities are beginning with Philly's Eve at Dell Music Center. So here's a set from some artist you can catch tomorrow. We'll begin with her. This is Let Me Blow Your Mind.

0: The Sinister Minister from Bela Fleck and the Flecktones on XPN. We are welcoming him to town a couple times this weekend, actually. You can catch him tomorrow night doing a concert under the stars in King of Prussia and also at the State Theater on Friday. We've got our weekend concert calendar highlights coming up at 9 a.m., but way too many to fit into that single hour. So also wanted to play some James Taylor, who will be at Giant Center tomorrow night. And the Wawa Welcome America festivities beginning with Philly's Eve at Dell Music Center. She headlines a celebration of Black Music Month, which was founded right here in Philadelphia, complete with fireworks. Played her song Let Me Blow Your Mind before Fire and Rain on XPN.
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0: While we're talking about all things Philly, I just saw that our very own Mannequin Pussy and Wednesday have teamed up for a co-headlining tour, but they're not playing anywhere around here, so you're going to have to travel if you want to see them. Wanted to mention that as I hit play on a new song from Weezer that features Wednesday. This is We Might As Well Be Strangers on XPN. Good morning. It's 8:39, by the way.

0: That's If You Leave from OMD, Orchestral Maneuvers in the Dark, fronted by Andy McCluskey, who is turning 67 today, the same day that Solange is turning 40. Happy birthday to the two of them. Played Cranes in the Sky after the new one from Weezer as well. We Might as Well Be Strangers, featuring Wednesday. On a Wednesday morning, good morning. It is 8:51. We're looking at a sunny 85-degree day. It is currently about 70 here in Philadelphia.
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0: Yes, at 8:52, a little look back at what happened on this day in music history.
6: Yes, Kristen, and we start by remembering a notable debut album released on this day 68 years ago.

0: Almost a crime to end it soon, right?
1: I love it.
0: June 24th, 1958 is when Nina Simone released her first album, Little Girl Blue. Years later, in 1987, this song, My Baby Just Cares For Me, became a massive hit in the UK and in Europe after it was used in a perfume commercial for Chanel No. 5. Well, on this day in 1994, a notably different song. Tough segue there. Weezer released Undone, the sweater song, the first single from their debut album, Weezer, also known as the Blue Album.
1: Yeah.
0: There you go. And 23 years ago today, on June 24th of 2003. Let's get it started. Seemed like you couldn't escape this one when it came out. The Black Eyed Peas released their third studio album, Elefunk, with the dance hit, Let's Get It Started. And birthdays today, in addition to today being Colin Blunstone of the Zombies' 81st birthday, Mick Fleetwood is 79, and Hope Sandoval of Mazzy Star turns 60 today.
1: Yes, she does. Also, just wanted to mention again that Kurt Smith of Tears for Fears is 65. We played him earlier this hour. Hope, I'm going to play a song from her right now, and her band The Warm Inventions, from the 2016 record Until the Hunter, featuring Kurt Vile, who will be on World Cafe this afternoon. Happy 60th to Hope. This is Let Me Get There on XBN.

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0: We still have space if you want to RSVP to see Trout Fishing in America play free at noon for us this Friday as we continue to celebrate Kathy O'Connell, who is retiring this week. And as we just played, my hair had a party last night. We had a party on the air last night, looking back on 40 years of the Peabody Award-winning show as the final episode of Kids Corner aired. And Kathy and her longtime producer, DJ Robert Drake, shared lots of memories on their own and on behalf of their adoring fans. If you missed that, at some point today, I believe, there will be a website going up where you can stream on demand the final 8 episodes of the show. So stay tuned for that. And for our weekend concert calendar highlights, which begins now.
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0: Good morning, just after 9 a.m. on Wednesday, June 24th. I'm Kristen Curtis, and before I really get into this, I want to give you an update on behalf of our membership team. As you may have heard yesterday, we've got a challenge. It's on. 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I love the openers for Noah Kahan, Gigi Perez, an artist to watch here at the station, and a really recent one, Annabelle Dinda. Congratulations to the Radnor High School grad who's going to be opening the show. I've got a song from all three of those artists as we begin this set with The Hand on XPN.

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0: They are Weird Nightmare. You can catch them at Ortlieb's on Friday night. That was Forever Elsewhere from them. That same evening, you can see Sun Little at Johnny Brenda's, Fits in the Tantrums at the Excite Center, and Noah Kahan, who you heard beforehand with Stick Season, along with his two openers, Gigi Perez doing Sailor Song and Annabelle Dinda with The Hand.
1: 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James Taylor, singer, songwriter, performing songs from his catalog of music spanning decades, will bring his signature sound to the Giant Center, June 25th. 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
0: That Noah Kahan show, probably the biggest one happening in Philly this weekend, but another massive one happening across town at TD Pavilion at the Man, headlined by The Strokes, also has a couple of fantastic openers. Thundercat and this guy, Hamilton Lighthouser of The Walkmen. We hear a track from each of these artists as we continue our weekend concert calendar highlights with Knockin' Heart.

0: XPN welcomes the Breeders to the Fillmore Philadelphia Friday night. Just played Divine Hammer from them after a set of songs from artists who are all on the same bill at TD Pavilion at the Man the same evening. Strokes, your headliner with Is This It? Plus Them Changes from Thundercat, who will be opening alongside Hamilton Lighthouser, who started that set with Knockin' Heart on XPN.
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2: 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This week, we got a lot of good music on deck. We're going to do a special tribute to the godfather of soul, James Brown. 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We got a lot of dope stuff coming up this week. 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
0: You are listening to a jam-packed weekend concert calendar highlights hour on the XPN Morning Show. We are finally moving on to Saturday when we are welcoming Sharp Pins to Anchor Rock Club. We're also welcoming them to West Art on Sunday with Tay Vista opening the show. We'll hear one from Sharp Pins after this one from Tay Vista. It's Don't Go on XPN.

Couple more artists XPN is welcoming to the Philadelphia area this Saturday night. That was Romeo's Tune from Steve Forbert, who will be at the Sellersville Theater with the new renditions. And right before that, The Church, whom we are welcoming to the Colonial Theater with Under the Milky Way, as we get ready to wrap up this weekend concert calendar highlight hour on XPN. 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Full details at associationforpublicart.org/letfreedomring. Don't forget, if you want to see a full list of shows rolling through our area at any point in the future, you can get that information at xpn.org. I'm Kristen Curtis. Mike Vasilikos is in next, and then Bob Umbera, and I will talk to you again tomorrow morning at 6 a.m. as we kick off part two of the ABCs of R&B for another Throwback Thursday. Leaving you with a set of artists who will be at the Met on Sunday. This is for all the losties. We'll open with Alison Moyet, then get to some Soft Cell and your headliners, The Human League. Here is a tune she recorded live for World Cafe at some point. Only You. Have a wonderful day.

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0: That is XTC on XPN as we get the midday show started with Senses Working Overtime, a song that actually will play into our lunch hour theme today. Stay close. I'm going to tell you about that because I'm going to need your help today. But first, let me say good morning. Hope your Wednesday is going all right. Got a beautiful day unfolding in Philadelphia. Yeah, that's where we are, right? After a couple of overcast days and a bunch of rain, the sun is back and get to a high of about 85. It's 75 out there as we get going here on the midday. Mike Vasilikos live with you as always here on the show. I'm going to be hanging out till 2 o'clock. And yeah, coming up at noon, I always ask for your help. We come up with a theme for our lunch hour, and you always deliver. And, you know, there are days for everything, and this caught my eye. Today, June 24th, is celebration of the Senses Day, which got me thinking we could kind of turn that into a theme for our lunch hour, right? Play some songs about sight, sound, smell, taste, touch. 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And if you're a social media person on Instagram or Threads, you can find me. Feel free to drop me a DM at WXPN Mike V. All right. And we will do a celebration of the senses. Songs about sights, sound, smell, taste, touch. Easy for me to say. All right, got a bunch of album anniversaries and birthdays to get into on the show, and we're going to hear from Kevin Morby, who was just through Philly recently, right after this.
1: 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Guests to Eastern State Penitentiary Historic Site, America's first penitentiary, can step inside the walls of a bold 19th century experiment in justice reform and engage with tours, exhibits, and more as they uncover history, deepen understanding of the justice system, and imagine a more just future. 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
0: Exciting times for Kevin Morby. He's got this terrific new record called Little Wide Open. We've been hearing a lot from it. And if you were at the show or you just follow him at all, you know he's going to be a dad soon as well. His partner, Katie Crutchfield, if you've seen her at a concert recently, is pregnant. So congrats to both Kevin and Katie. And here's one from Kevin's latest record. This is called 100,000 on XPN.

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0: XBN, it's Midday Show. Kirsty MacColl released that record. Such a good album, Electric Landlady, on this day 35 years ago. 1991, that record came out. Lead off track, Walking Down Madison, featuring Johnny Marr on guitar. You hear kind of fade out at the end there. And he was also credited as a co-write on that one. Kacey Musgraves, Rhinestoned off the new record. Before that, The Cramps, Goo Goo Muck. Sounding pretty good coming out of that new one from Kevin Morby called 100,000.
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Excited to hop back on the soul train tomorrow. The ABCs of R&B part two. And glad to be with you today. Grateful to you for listening, for being part of this music community. Thank you so much. Enjoying seeing all the lunch hour requests that are coming in. We're going to do some songs about senses today. Taste, smell, touch, sight. Sound, hearing. So that's coming up at noon. Get creative. I've heard from a couple folks who've combined some senses within one song, so that helps. Going to get to a new tune from Jack White. He announced a new record coming out in July, and something I'm not sure that you've heard off this new record coming up in just a bit. And this is from Tori Amos, who will be in Philly August 1st for a show at the Met. Gasoline Girls is her latest on XPN.

0: EXPN. It's like his guitar has its own voice. That is Dollar Bill. Another one from Jack White, who announced his record Frozen Charlotte, which is coming out on July 10th. If you remember, he put out a couple songs earlier in the year, did them on SNL. Those songs are part of this new record, as is that one, Dollar Bill. And if you've seen the cover art of this new record, there's like this funky kind of sculpture on the cover. And apparently Jack has an art exhibition that is on display in London right now. And that sculpture is part of this exhibition called These Thoughts May Disappear. And the sculpture is of a character named Frozen Charlotte, hence the title of the new record. Who before that? Some Bon Iver and Tori Amos and her latest called Gasoline Girls on XPN.
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0: Anybody else? I know you did listen to the last episode of Kids Corner last night. Oh, man. Robert, Kathy, my hat is off to you. I've loved working with you for my tenure here at XPN. And congrats, Kathy, on 4 decades. Kids Corner on XPN. And yeah, you can come celebrate with us, with Kathy and Trout Fishing in America this Friday. Kathy was right. I can't believe in all these years we've never had a bumper sticker that said that. Who knows? Maybe one day. Some new Philly music. What do you say? This is songwriter. I'm a big fan. You should be too. Brittany Ann Tranbow, who played our festival a couple of years ago, has a new record in the works. It is coming out in August. Brittany's going to be celebrating the new record at Johnny Brenda's on August 27th. One of the tunes from said new record. This is called Lucky Broke Girl. It's here on XPN.

0: XPN. I keep doing this thing where I look at the lineup to the Exponential Music Festival. Our festival this September will be back at Wiggins Park over in Camden, the 18th through the 20th of September. And I keep thinking, like, oh, Friday, that's the day. And then, you know, a couple hours later, I'm like, ah, Sunday's looking pretty good, too. And then Saturday, same thing. But I think top to bottom, all 3 days are going to be fantastic. And I hope you join us, xpnfest.org, to look at that lineup and grab your passes. Langhorne Slim right there. He's going to be part of the Sunday bill, which also features Little Feet, who are on their final tour, Rebirth Brass Band, Madison Cunningham, Rat Boys, who we love, Tyler Ballgame, and more. Again, xpnfest.org. Roger McGuinn before that, a tune penned by Elvis Costello, which Elvis did record a few years later. That goes back to Roger McGuinn's record, Back from Rio, You Bowed Down. And Lucky Broke Girl is new from Philly's Brittany Ann Tranbaugh at XPN.
1: 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In 1777, America's leaders fled Philadelphia and came to York, where they forged a new national government. 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
0: Mike Vasilikos, it is the midday. Hope Sandoval of Mazzy Star celebrating a milestone birthday today. We'll cue one up for Mazzy Star in just a few minutes. I am kind of obsessed with this new tune from Australian songwriter Julia Jacklin, though. Last week announced her new record, which will be coming out in September, called The Gem. Did announce a show in Philly, too, Union Transfer, November 21st. This is called Get Away From Me. I Think I'll Love You Soon. It's new from Julia Jacklin on XPN.

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0: Always get lost in that one. Just perfectly crafted dream pop tune from Mazzy Star, Hope Sandoval, born on this day in 1966. Fade Into You from Mazzy Star. So Tonight That I Might See. Yard Act doing Dream Job before that. They've got some new music coming this year. And brand new from Julia Jacklin, the Australian songwriter, back with a new record this fall called The Gem. That was Get Away From Me. I Think I'll Love You Soon.
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0: I'm Mike Vasilico's. Coming up in an hour, we're going to get into our lunch hour theme today. Today is celebration of the senses day, recognizing senses, taste, smell, touch, sight, sound. And we're playing some songs about or that relate to each of those. And thanks to everybody that's been sending me some ideas. Some songs actually combine senses. So we'll play those coming up in about an hour. If you want to make a song suggestion, requests at xpn.org, that is our email address. And you can find me on Instagram, Threads, at WXPNMikeV. Feel free to get in touch there as well. Going to play one from Nina Simone. Her debut record came out on this day in 1958. This is from the New Orleans rock band The Revivalists, fronted by David Shaw. Good guy. They've got a new record coming out at the end of next month, actually a month from today. It's called Get It Honest. This is Heartstop from The Revivalists at XPN.

0: Nina Simone on XPN Midday Show. Debut album from Nina Simone came out on this day back in 1958. My Baby Just Cares for Me. The album, Little Girl Blue. Beck, before that, he's coming to Philly in October. Seems to be working on some new music. That tune definitely has some Sea Change vibes, huh? That is called Ride Lonesome. Sheryl Crow in there and a new one from the Revivalists as well called Heart Stop.
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0: After a couple of rainy days, we've got one to hold on to today. Get out there and enjoy it. Beautiful day unfolding in the Philly area. High of 85 expected, plenty of sunshine, 78 as things warm up a little bit. Clear skies tonight, low 65 degrees, and more sunshine tomorrow again, high near 86. I'm Mike Vasilikos with you till 2 o'clock. We've got our lunch hour to look forward to, playing songs about the senses today. And thanks for all the requests. And I think we've got a special guest dropping by in the 12 o'clock hour as well. More on that soon. But let's start and end this set with some Philly music. We've got another Philly 250 moment that touches on some of the great concert venues in the history of Philadelphia. We'll hear on that in just a second. But here's one of my favorite new Philly releases to come out this year from the artist Star Moles. Earlier in 2026, Star Moles dropped the record Highway to Hell. It features this one called Overdog.

0: XPN is celebrating America's 250th birthday with the Philly 250. Here's a pivotal moment in Philly music history.
1: Long before we had venues like the Met, Johnny Brenda's, Ardmore Music Hall, or Union Transfer, Philly and the surrounding area were home to incredible spaces that hosted iconic shows. If you go back to the 60s, in addition to the original Electric Factory, right off Rittenhouse Square, you could have seen a young Joni Mitchell or the Velvet Underground playing at the Second Fret.
2: How many people were here for the first show? Anybody?
3: Tonight's a very special farewell to The Main Point from Bruce as a benefit for The Main Point.
1: In the early 70s, the scene shifted to Bryn Mawr, where The Main Point, with less than 200 seats, hosted shows by folks like Jackson Browne, James Taylor, Tom Waits, Bonnie Raitt, and legendary gigs from Bruce Springsteen. Let's hear about it from David Dye.
4: It was always good to get to the tiny Main Point early because you never know who might be the opener. For instance, Larry David did stand-up as an opener a lot. And if you went on January 4th, 1974 to see Travis Shook and the Club Wow, the opener playing the Main Point for the first time was Bruce Springsteen in the E Street Band.
5: Thank you. I'd like to thank all the people in Philadelphia that have supported that band for so long.
1: The Bijou Cafe on Lombard off Broad was where Miles Davis, Bill Evans, and even U2 played, and where Grover Washington Jr. cut a classic live album. XPN's Bruce Warren.
6: Believe it or not, I was in the room that night at the Bijou Cafe when Grover Washington and his band played. Very intimate room. It was small. It was fun. It was crowded. You could see jazz or rock there. And that night, Grover just rocked it.
1: New Wave ruled at the Hot Club, Ripley's, East Side Club, and Revival. Everybody that got a little bigger moved up to the Chestnut Cabaret or the Troc, and Brandi Carlile played some of her first Philly shows at the Folky Tin Angel, where Amos Lee also got his start, going from bartender to the stage.
7: Philadelphia's a great city to live in. There's a real, like, there's a soul to it, because there's a lot of people who are just, they're not really in it for the hustle. They're just in it because they like living there and they love what they're doing. I don't know. I mean, the musical history speaks for itself.
1: Down 2nd Street from the Tin Angel, you had incredible gigs by The Strokes, My Morning Jacket, Iggy Pop, and thousands more at the Khyber Pass. And it's hard to top the list of who played at J.C. Dobbs on South Street, whether that was George Thorogood and Bo Diddley in the 70s, or Oasis, Pearl Jam, and Nirvana playing celebrated shows at Dobbs in the 90s. All these former venues and dozens more hosted fabled shows. 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You might be seeing a gig that will become part of the legacy of Philly music history.
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0: XPN Midday. What was the first room you saw Amos Lee play? Was it something like the Tin Angel? Keep It Loose, Keep It Tight, going back to his self-titled record. And yeah, look at some of the incredible rooms that have housed so much great music over the years in Philadelphia. Another Philly 250 moment. Focusing on some of the concert venues in town. And a band that filled up the Fillmore last night, speaking of concert venues, Spoon in town last night. We heard one from them called The Underdog.
1: York County History Center supports XPN and presents Revolutionary York, a new exhibit opening in York on July 3rd. In 1777, America's leaders fled Philadelphia and came to York, where they forged a new national government. This July, as the nation celebrates 250 years of independence, Revolutionary York explores this critical chapter of the revolution. 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
2: 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We're also going to play a little bit of Jimmy Tenor, P-Funk. 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
0: Mike Vasilikos with you till 2 today. Looking forward to our lunch hour. Again, thank you for all those suggestions. Going to get to one from the band Goose. Their new record is out in the world. And this is, to start the set, this is a band that's, you know, we throw around the term buzz a lot, like a buzz band. But every article I read about this band, there's some line like, this is a band to watch in 2026, an emerging artist in 2026. So they're getting a lot of love, and we like them too. They're from Manchester. They put out an EP a year or two ago, which we played a little bit, and their debut record comes out this August. It's called It Goes On. The band is West Side Cowboy. Check this one out from the new album. This is called Kick Stones at XPM. All right, come on.

0: Good to be is Goose on the Midday Show today. And it's one of those have love, will travel things. If you love Goose, maybe you'll travel. They're down south of us this weekend. They've got a show at Meriwether Post Pavilion in Maryland. And I know Goose fans will travel. Phosphorescent before, that's such a good record. The Muchacho album, which also gave us Song for Zula. That is Right On, Right On. And West Side Cowboy, new band out of Manchester, Kick Stones on XPM.
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XB and the Stones. New records a couple weeks away. Four in Tongues, Rough and Twisted right there. Before that, Fatboy Slim, Praise You, and Where's My Phone from Mitski, all here on XPN. 10 minutes past noon, our lunch hour, getting underway next. 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

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Mike Vasilikos, thanks for coming through for us. Yet again, we came up with this lunch hour idea. Every day, you know, is like a different day. And today is June 24th, is Celebration of the Senses Day, which I thought, hey, we could do a lunch hour. Songs about sight, sound, smell, taste, and touch. And you came through. The inbox is full. So let's get going. I got a few requests for this one. And yeah, probably should have saw this one coming. Thank you to Rashad, who requested this one. Joyce as well. It's Johnny Nash kicking off today's lunch hour at XPN.

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Bob Bumbara with the XPN concert calendar made possible with support from WF Smith Heating and Air Conditioning and Thompson Toyota. XPN welcomes the Breeders to the Fillmore on June 26th. Steve Forbert and the New Renditions to Sellersville Theater June 27th. And Molly Tuttle and Daniel Donato's Cosmic Country to Hoyser Park on July 2nd. 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And for Devin Toole and Stephen Harms with J.R. 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
0: Mike Vasilikos, thank you for being with us today. 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

0: XBN. Herb Albert and the Tijuana Brass. As far as the songs that relate to taste, that was the one I heard from a couple of people on. And there weren't a whole lot of other taste songs to choose from. We're working on senses today for our lunch hour. Songs about sight, sound, smell, taste, touch, and a couple touch songs. My Morning Jacket, John and Violin, suggesting that tune from Evil Urges, Touch Me, I'm Going to Scream, Part 1. There is a Part 2 on that album, if you're an MMJ fan. And I heard Kristen play a new Jim James song this morning. That was cool to hear. And we began with the Divinals, Daryl suggesting I Touch Myself as our lunch hour continues here on XPN.
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0: Grateful you're here with us today. Thank you for listening and always for your suggestions. It's always fun putting these themes together. Working off of senses today. And let's see, we did sight, we did sound, we did touch, we did taste. We haven't done smell yet, and I've got a couple tunes to do now. Starting with this, somebody said, play some Skinner.

0: all about senses today on our lunch hour, ending with a couple smell tunes. That's weird to say. Nirvana, Smells Like Teen Spirit. Art got in touch and said, oh, yeah, how about that one? How about it, indeed? And we did indeed play some Skinner, Leonard Skinner, doing That Smell on our lunch hour today. Thank you for all the suggestions. It was kind of a fun one, a little different way to do the lunch hour, I guess you could say. Mike V with you till 2 o'clock. We've got a special guest dropping by. Looks like at the start of the 1 o'clock hour, so stay close, all right? We're going to get something new from Arlo Parks in just a sec.
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0: If you were listening to the local show last night, you may have heard me play three new singles from Sad 13, Sadie Dupuis from Speedy Ortiz, and we're going to serve one of those up for today's local pick. More on that in a little bit. Like I said, we've got a guest dropping by at 1 o'clock, and this is from the latest Arlo Parks record. 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

0: Yeah, trying to spread a little love around here. Tears for Fears, sowing the seeds of love. Kurt Smith of Banterns, 65 today. Wanted to get to something from them. Love that new one from Monrovia, Heavy Foot, just before 1 o'clock, 5 minutes past 1. Mike Vasilikos with you. Midday show. We've got a special guest, one of our good, good friends. Devin Gilfillian is in town tonight. He was just next door taping a session for World Cafe, and I could not let him walk out before bringing him in here. So we're going to chat with Devin next on XPN. 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
0: Yeah, we've got the Sense Place Philly Week on World Cafe and a very Philly vibe happening here at XPN today. As we welcome our old friend back to WXPN. Devin Gilfillian is in the building. Good to see you, pal.
3: Mike, it's so good to be here. Thank you for having me, bro.
0: I feel like I would say, you know, if somebody's joined us, say friend of the show, but I don't think anybody's joined us more than you over the last several years. So always good having you here in the building. In Philadelphia, and it's a big week for you. I will mention to folks that you are playing tonight, Sundown Music Series at Haddon Lake Park, I believe 7:30 start time. And our good buddy Mustafa Numbisi is opening. He's great. So if you're going to the show tonight, make sure
3: you get
0: there early.
3: I'm excited. It's funny, I met Mustafa through my brother, Ryan Gilfillian, and so I'm really excited to see him.
0: Yeah, he's got some new stuff he's cooking up, too. So it'll be a great night at Haddon Lake Park. And, yeah, exciting week for you. The new album, Time Will Tell, is out Friday. Congratulations.
3: Thank you, Mike. Thank you.
0: There's a new song out today, which I've got queued up here. I'm going to ask you to talk about that. But first, I'm always sort of curious what release week, release day feels like for an artist. So how's Devin Gilfillian feeling upon album drop here?
3: Yeah, Mike, you know, time, it just slips away from you during this week. It really just, it flies so fast. It's stressful a little bit, but also it's amazing. This is the, like, I've been working on this album for 2 years, and now the buildup is always the craziest, silliest thing. And then now I'm like antsy. I'm very anxious and excited at the same time.
0: Well, congratulations. Everything we've heard so far sounds outstanding. And I can't wait to play the new song in just a few minutes here. I read that you recorded, was it some of the record or all the record at RCA Studio A in Nashville, which is a legendary room. And I'm always curious, you know, I've been to Electric Lady up in New York, and you walk in and you just walk down the halls of some of these studios, and you kind of feel, you feel something in the atmosphere of a room, and I wonder how that affects the session going in.
3: You walking in RCA Studio A, you feel the ghosts. You feel like, you know that, you know, Elvis and the Everly Brothers and Dolly Parton, and also, like, currently, like Sturgill Simpson and Chris Stapleton, Brandi Carlile, all these legends recorded there. So you walk in and you know that, okay, I need to show up. I need to add my magic to the magic that's already there. And it definitely makes you kind of step your game up a little bit.
0: I love that. Yeah, you can almost like feel the voices in the air. You're a Philly guy, we know that. I've seen the pictures of you as a little kid with your Flyers hat on. Love it. But you have been in Nashville now for a little while, and I'm kind of curious, as hearing a few of these songs, does this record feel to you like a little intersection of both of those worlds?
3: Absolutely. Yeah? Absolutely. I wanted to take a couple spices out of the country cabinet, you know, and the ones that, being there 13 years in Nashville, I was like, I learned what I love about country music, and I was like, okay, this sounds nice. This little pedal steel over here, and I wanted to incorporate a little bit of that into the soul sound that I was making. So yeah, yeah.
0: Excellent. Devin Gilfillian's hanging with us here at XPN. Going to press play on the new song here in just a second. But tonight, Sundown Music Series, Haddon Lake Park, and you will be back with us in September. We're psyched for the Exponential Music Festival. It's going to be a great weekend of music. I'm glad you're a part of it. This new tune, Black Dog Rabbit Hole, why don't you set it up for us?
3: Yes. This new tune.
0: It's a rocker.
3: It is a rocker.
0: Yeah.
3: I was like, I was trying to channel some Rage Against the Machine. You know, a little Jimi Hendrix. If Jimi Hendrix was in Rage Against the Machine, that's what I was trying to channel. And ooh. And it's a song about just falling into your vices and numbing too much. This song is about, it's not good.
0: Been there, you know, done that. Yeah.
3: You gotta feel to get through it. But this song is not about that. It's about just going down the rabbit hole and numbing it all. And you know, Don't do this. Don't listen to this song as instructions. All right. it's fun. You know.
0: Awesome. Black Dog Rabbit Hole. It's out today. The full record Time Will Tell drops on Friday. Listen for Devin on an upcoming World Cafe. That's what you were just taping inside. He's at Sundown Music Series, Haddon Lake Park tonight. Back with us in September for the Exponential Music Festival. Always good to see you, pal.
3: Great to see you, Mike. Thank you, brother.
0: Here's the new one, Black Dog Rabbit Hole. It's Devin Gilfillian, XPN.

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Middays, XPN, he's just the best. Thank you to Devin Gill filling for popping in this afternoon. A couple from the new record, which is out this Friday. Time will tell. Devin, part of the Sundown Music Series, playing tonight at Haddon Lake Park. And then, of course, back with us in September for the Exponential Music Festival. We heard a couple songs from the record, Hold On, which we've been enjoying, and the new tune, Black Dog Rabbit Hole, out today. Again, full record out this Friday. 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Mike Vasilico's here till 2 o'clock this afternoon. Beautiful day in Philly. 80 degrees out there. May get a little warmer. Expected high of 85. Plenty of sunshine. Clear skies tonight. Temps dropping down into the mid-60s. And to start Thursday, much like today, some sunshine and high of 86. We've got today's local pick of the day. Sadie Dupuy from Speedy Ortiz, as you might know, has a solo project called Sad 13 and a new mixtape album just announced. Dropped a few songs from it. We're going to pick one, play it for you coming up after this next run of tunes, which begins with a song from Rostam, who joined us on album release day for a free at noon. The new record is American Stories. This one's called Back of a Truck.

0: So good to have a new record from Death Cab for Cutie. Punching the Flowers is off I Built You a Tower, July 17th. Death Cab at the Mann Center with Japanese Breakfast opening up. The other night on our new music show, I played you a tune we hadn't heard before from Case Lang Veers. You may remember that combo, right? Nico Case, Katie Lang, Laura Veers. They made a record 10 years ago together. And there were some extra tracks, which are now part of a deluxe 10th anniversary record. And playing that new/old song, I thought, let's go back to the original. That was Best Kept Secret from Case Lang Veers here on the Midday Show. Mike Vasilikos, 135. We've got today's local pick of the day all lined up for you. Going to get to that in just a sec.
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2: 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This week, we got a lot of good music on deck. We're going to do a special tribute to the godfather of soul, James Brown. We're also going to play a little bit of Jimmy Tenor, P-Funk. We got a lot of dope stuff coming up this week. So make sure you tune in every Wednesday night at 10 p.m. It's Culture Cypher Radio, hip-hop, and beyond on XPN.
0: Mike V here with you till 2 today, and we've got our local pick to spin for you right now. And Sad 13, that is the solo project of Sadie Dupuis, who we know from her band Speedy Ortiz. And it's been, I think, 4 or 5 years since she's released any new solo stuff, but has announced a new mixtape. I believe it's pronounced 1331. It's 1331. It's coming out July 10th. She's actually going to be at Johnny Brenda's as part of the Hurry release show that night. So kind of checking a couple boxes there. But late last week, released the first 3 songs from this record. And all of the tunes on this record are 1 minute longish songs, as Sadie explains. And what I kind of love about that, and I told this story last night on the local show, Sadie was one of our guest DJs last summer when we did Vinyl Day on XPN. We played nothing but vinyl for an entire day, and she came in during the midday. We hung out, we talked, we played a whole bunch of records from her record collection. And I remember there being this run of tunes during her set where all the songs were like 2 minutes long. And on vinyl, just the trying to, like, you know, put one on, play it. You've got 2 minutes to get the next one off and on. The whole sort of thing, it was kind of like exhilarating, but also, you know, crazy. And I love that this new record has all these sort of these 1 minute-ish songs on it. So we're going to play one of those for you today. And I'm glad she sort of carried that theme into this record. Let's do this one. This is called Watermelon Manicure. It's our local pick of the day from Sad 13 on XPN.

0: XBN Courtney Barnett, One Thing at a Time. Love the guitar work on that one. Cool stuff from Courtney. Not surprised. Creature of Habit is the new record. Matthew Sweet from the Girlfriend record. Heard the band Wonder Horse in their English band. Quite fond of them. Midas, the tune and album. And Sad 13, that is Sadie Dupuis from Speedy Ortiz, has a new record coming out July 10th. And all these songs about a minute-ish in length. Love that. That was a tune called Watermelon Manicure. Today's local pick of the day on XPM.
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0: Hey, get out there and enjoy it today. It's a beauty in Philly. Mike Vasilikos turning things over to World Cafe. It is Sense of Place, Philadelphia. We no better soundtrack to getting out and about. Keep XPN with you wherever you go. Kurt Vile on the program today. Of course, he's got that Philly-focused new record, Philadelphia Has Been Good to Me. He'll play live and chat about it at 2 with Raina. Jim McGuinn's in the afternoon chair, 4 to 8, and then Amber's in after that. Culture Cypher Radio, John Morrison, an hour of hip-hop and beyond every Wednesday at 10 o'clock. Enjoy it all. It's in front of us today at XPN. I'll talk to you tomorrow. Brandi Carlile's latest right now. This is called Life on the Run. It's XPN. Take care.

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1: There aren't many artists out there who rep their hometown like Kurt Vile. I mean, his new album is literally called Philadelphia's Been Good to Me, and it's full of Philly-specific references. So, of course, he had to be a guest on our new Sense of Place Philadelphia series. Coming up, Kurt Vile talks about why he wanted to put Philly front and center on his new record. And he goes all the way back to his musical beginnings when he took banjo lessons at a local music store before getting a guitar.
2: At first, he taught me basic banjo song, but then he could tell I didn't care that much, and then I just bring in like cassette tapes of my favorite songs, like literally Pavement or whatever, you know.
1: You will also hear Kurt perform songs live and explain how he takes songs he records in his home studio to the stage.
2: I have to always relearn them. You're just throwing yourself into the universe, just winging it. It's our job. We're contractually obligated to show up, so we figure it out as we go.
1: It's Kurt Vile. Today, I'm Raina Duras, and this is World Cafe. Before we get into that session, here's a song from a band that Kurt has referenced in his own songs before, a band that will take you to a sweaty Philly basement in the 1980s. Are you ready? Let's do this. It's the Dead Milkmen, Punk Rock Girl.

0: 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XPN welcomes the Breeders to the Fillmore on June 26th, Steve Forbert and the New Renditions to Sellersville Theater June 27th, and Molly Tuttle and Daniel Donato's Cosmic Country to Hoyser Park on July 2nd. 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Everhart and Joey Sweeney at Johnny Brenda's on August 6th. And we've got a complete list of concerts and events at xpn.org. 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
1: Hey, I'm Raina Duras. This is World Cafe. When you take the L, that's the elevated rail line, into Philly's Fishtown neighborhood, you'll pass a giant Kurt Weill mural. It was used as a cover to his 2013 album, Waken on a Pretty Days. And then it just stayed up there. It's still there, right now. Kurt Weill, in huge block letters, a tribute to an artist who loves the city just as much as it loves him. And Kurt Weill really loves Philly. His new album is called Philadelphia's Been Good to Me. It was recorded mostly in his basement home studio. And coming up today on our Sense of Place Philadelphia series, Kurt performs songs from the record and talks about growing up in the Philadelphia area and playing music there for decades. And a little later, we also get to Kurt's tips for driving in Philly, which I personally find extremely terrifying. First, a cut from the new album. From Kurt Weill's Philadelphia's Been Good to Me, here's You Don't Know, 'Cause It's My Life.

0: Kurt Vile, You Don't Know Because It's My Life, from his new album, Philadelphia Has Been Good to Me. I'm Raina Duras. Kurt Vile is my guest for Sense of Place Philadelphia today on World Cafe. Kurt, welcome back.
1: Hey.
0: It's great to have you here.
1: It's good to be here.
0: I think a lot of people, even before this album, really identified you with Philly. This time you put it right in the album title. Why was it important to you to put Philadelphia front and center now at this point in your life?
1: I just wanted to be the guy to do it lately. And I feel like I'm one of the people that is able to call it out because it's been my home this whole time. It's where I'm from. But I was also just mentioning Philly. Let's say maybe there's three times Philly's mentioned on the record, but my producer, Rob Schnaff, he was like, is this your Philly record? I was like, I guess so. I mean, you are like at my house. And I said it a few times. And then of course, the 250-year thing.
0: Yeah, ties in nicely.
1: Ties it in nice.
0: It does. Well, let's get an idea of your Philly roots. Where in Philly did you grow up?
1: I grew up in Lansdowne, actually.
0: Okay.
1: Which is right outside of West Philly. It's Delco. And I'd take 69th Street, you know, to the Record Exchange and all that stuff. You know, like the trolley and the L, whatever.
0: Yeah.
1: You know, when they were on South Street, the Record Exchange. I don't know. Yeah, this is who I am. So I just embraced it, really.
0: You just mentioned the L and the trolley. Your dad was an engineer for SEPTA, right?
1: Yeah.
0: Which is the transit system in Philly, if you're not familiar. And when you were 12, your dad gave you a banjo.
1: Yeah.
0: Could you tell us about that first banjo that he gave you and why a banjo?
1: Yeah, it was actually my 14th birthday that he gave me a banjo, which I had a feeling I would get the year before. I thought I was going to get a guitar, you know, like I had a cousin who lived down the street who was sort of like my older brother, and he played drums. And I was like, I want to be in a band too, you know. But when I was 13, I was bad. That's what they said. I didn't get a guitar. And then I got a... But like, I remember, like, there was a conductor, actually, who worked on my dad's train that he drove. He had a banjo, and he played it for me over the telephone. The telephone, not the cell phone, you know? And it just sounded so good through the phone. And in that moment, you know, the guy was like, oh, hey, Kurt, you know, here's a Cripple Creek or whatever. It sounded crazy, and I knew it wasn't exactly rock and roll, but it was a good time to be a teenager. 94, you know, there was a lot of weird music just around the corner, so then it made it cool.
0: What do you remember learning on the banjo early on?
1: I mean, I took some lessons at Tadaro's Music, actually, which is a Lansdowne store. I think they moved somewhere else, but they're still around. But at first, he taught me basic banjo song, but then he could tell I didn't care that much, and then I just bring in like cassette tapes of my favorite songs. Like, literally first he did it, he taught me like Creedence or something, then I brought in like Pavement or whatever, you know.
0: So you're playing Pavement on the
1: Cracker
0: banjo?
1: You know, something like that.
2: Darling, don't you go and cut your hair, do you think it's gonna make him change?
0: So when did you actually first pick up a guitar then?
1: Not long after, because I'd be playing the banjo all the time. I definitely had picked up my friend's guitars. But once I actually had a string instrument and was playing it all the time, a neighbor across the street gave me the guitar.
0: Yeah.
1: Like, so she gave me my first acoustic guitar. And, yeah.
0: And so when you were a teenager, where would you go to hear or watch bands in Philly?
1: Yeah, I mean, I definitely, I'd call it on eventually, surely, because in my teens, I feel like the earliest, when I was first getting into like alternative music or something, like say Smashing Pumpkins, I wasn't cool enough then to even know where to see a concert. But when I got in my mid, you know, 15 and on, I'd be seeing going into town, like the Troc. I saw Beck for Odelay at the Trocadero.
0: That's yeah.
1: Insane. Modest Mouse opened. That's how I knew. That's the first time I saw Modest Mouse.
0: Yeah, and the Troc?
1: Pavement at the Troc?
0: I had never been to the Troc because I moved here after it closed.
1: Oh, yeah, yeah.
0: How big was it?
1: Man, I saw Bob Dylan there in like 2005. It's not very big, but it's like old-fashioned theater
0: yeah.
1: vibes. Man, that's a good question. I feel like it's under 1,000 people.
0: Yeah.
1: But I can't.
0: So, like, a wild place to see, like, Beck or Bob Dylan.
1: Yeah.
0: Yeah. Where was your first ever show that you played in Philly?
1: Well, I mean, when I was a teenager, I'd be opening for friends' band, like, playing

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1: I love that. Yeah, that forklift, that was my horse. That forklift there. If you got married there, you saw it.
2: Yeah, they should make it like the Kurt Vile.
1: I'm sure they have.
2: I'm speaking with Kurt Vile on World Cafe. So you mentioned playing like, you know, illegal bar shows and stuff. And when you came back later, you were involved in the sort of DIY scene here in Philly. Could you give us kind of a glimpse of what that was like? What was the energy like?
1: Yeah, I will say I feel like in 2003 when I came back here, there were certain bands actually on labels. And I honestly, I'm trying to think of who else was making these like homemade CDRs and things. Like Adam from War on Drugs made one, like directly because he saw my process, you know what I mean? But like a lot of people were on like smaller labels and stuff. But I kept that DIY torch out of necessity or something. So I don't know.
2: When you say he saw your process, what does that mean?
1: It means like I literally, well, I'm being very literal now, but War on Drugs has one CDR called Barrel of Batteries, you know, whereas I had 25 Kurt Vile CDRs, and they were like, they just look like little records, you know, you just cut them out and fold them and put them in these perfect plastic sheets, and they'd always be white because you printed them out at Kinko's or with your own homemade art, you know.
2: DIY is still such a big thing in Philly.
1: Yeah.
2: Why do you think Philly has that in it?
1: I'll take that back too, because the DIY was the recording in the bedrooms.
2: Yeah.
1: You know, which Adam was a master of, and I was why? I'm just lucky that there was also sort of like a DIY lo-fi resurgence in the early mid 2000s, like I don't know, that got that combination of lo-fi meets hi-fi makes mid-fi, you know, out of bedrooms in a time where, yeah, things weren't completely sucked into the phone.
2: Yeah.
1: Yet.
2: Yeah. My guest is Kurt Vile on World Cafe. So we're going to have to talk about some Philly-specific references on the album. And the first one I want to talk about is in Zoom 97, where you're driving down Lincoln Drive. For folks who've never been to Philly, who've never driven on that road, could you describe Lincoln Drive?
1: Lincoln Drive, yeah, is beautiful because that's where the Wissahickon trails are. It winds, it zigzags, you know, and it's beautiful and scenic. It looks like old Philadelphia.
2: Well, the song started as an instrumental, and what was it about the music itself that made you think of Lincoln Drive?
1: It was just I was just feeling that Philly summer, I think, because it's not like I planned it, but the words came quick.
2: Here's Zoom 97. It's live. It's Kurt Vile on World Cafe.

0: Kurt Vile, live for World Cafe with a song from his new album, Philadelphia's Been Good to Me. That's Zoom 97 for our Sense of Place Philadelphia series. I'm Marina Duras. We were just talking about how you mentioned Lincoln Drive in that song. I moved to Philly from Toronto about 6 years ago now. I have to say, Philly drivers are maybe the scariest drivers I've ever experienced in my entire life.
1: That's crazy. You know, that's interesting. I think, yeah, there's something in our blood, or definitely mine. Granted, I had the forklift experience, but I feel like I'm just fluid out there. Like, you just can't react. Like,
0: I think that's the key. It's like you have to just feel it. Because when I drive along Kelly Drive, I am white knuckling the entire way, because I feel like it's like people drive aggressive and fast and it's narrow.
1: Yeah.
0: But you're right. I think it's like you just have to just get in the groove and go. And maybe that's a secret. Another song where you make a very specific Philly reference in this album is in Philly's Been Good to Me, which references the Schuylkill River. It is a body of water that is not usually romanticized. You mentioned in the song, it's this polluted, gritty place, but you don't want to put it down. And when I heard that line, I thought about how sometimes people do rag on Philly. Do you feel protective of your hometown?
1: For sure. But that's also just like a pretty funny line, you know. I'm protective, but I've seen like the evolution, you know, there's so many people like from New York coming down here. Like it's obvious that I don't got to be too protective, you know?
0: Yeah, true. When we're talking about people moving here from New York, New York is a place like LA or like London or Paris, where parts of New York get name dropped in songs all the time. There's like a mythology around them that's created in music. In Philly, there are songs about it, but it doesn't have that same kind of geography laid out in songs. I'm wondering, is building that kind of mythology of Philly something that you think about?
1: Yeah, I think so. I would say so. I think I like to combine the real and the legend and then forget which is which, to be honest.
0: Well, let's hear a clip of Philly's Been Good to Me, then we'll come on back. It's Kurt Vile on World Cafe.

0: Philly's Been Good to Me from Kurt Vile's latest album, Philadelphia's Been Good to Me. Kurt performs live coming up, and he talks about making this album as if it is his last. That's next on World Cafe.
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0: Welcome back to World Cafe. I'm Raina Duras. For our Sense of Place Philadelphia series, I'm joined by Kurt Vile today. He has a new album called Philadelphia's Been Good to Me, mostly recorded in his basement home studio in Philly. You've said that you are treating this album like your last record. I'm guessing it's not your actual last record, but why are you treating it like your last? What does that mean?
3: I just sort of like the idea of like say everything you want to say, yeah. Treat it like your last record because you never know, because it does get a little more tiring all the time. And I always feel. I'm trying to swing it out of the parks with these, and my full length albums. They always end up being double albums, and it gets a little. Like if you just kind of break it apart, you're like, what if this was my last album? Then, you know, maybe you don't have to worry about it anymore, and you can also work on a million other weird projects, you know.
0: Yeah.
3: But then you also don't have to think about it for a while. Like you can go out on the road and play live every night. You're still getting off, you know, playing music.
0: It's kind of like the philosophy of living every day like it's your last.
3: Definitely.
0: Of. Yeah.
3: I really did put that into this album, you know.
0: Could you take us into your studio at home, OKV Central, and describe it for us? If I walked in there, what would I see?
3: Well, you'd see, since I've been, I don't like get rid of gear, you know, unless it's a real piece of trash or something. So think I'm 46 now, and I've been playing music and recording myself since the early 2000s. So I've accumulated lots of random gear, like vintage gear or whatever, and instruments, but it's also where I live, so it's surrounded by cassettes and records and what, you know, music books, anything. So it's just my world, and it's conveniently, let's just say, it's very conveniently lived in because I had no choice, you know.
0: Well, when you mentioned gear, I know there's a guitar that you play on this album that is a special one for you. From Travis Good. Could you tell us about that one?
3: Yeah, Travis Good is like the older brother of the Good Brothers, the band The Sadies that I've been touring with since like 2010. And they're just the best live band ever. Travis is the best guitar player in the world. His brother Dallas is amazing as well. His younger brother Dallas passed away, but Travis still continues. And I don't know, somewhere along the way, one of his main guitars, this Gretsch Tennessee, and that's so worn in because he's a shredder. I asked if he had any Gretsch, you know, and that's the one he lent me for a long time, and then he just sold it to me, and it's just magic. And Neil Young loves Travis. He's like, anybody sees Travis, they're like, yo, what's up, Travis?
0: What's it feel like to play that guitar?
3: It feels great because it's. He did all the hard work, and now it just plays itself, you know?
0: So when you're recording at home, your family, I'm assuming, is just hanging out upstairs. Do they get to hear what you're working on?
3: They get to hear it. I can't go while people are sleeping, at least drums and stuff or anything loud.
0: Right.
3: Yeah, they think it's cool, I think, that sometimes they... It's you know, you got everything in its right place. Everything in its right place.
0: I'm talking to Kurt Vile today on World Cafe. So when you're recording something in your house, it's about the most comfortable place you could be. Then you have to take these songs out. You have to record them or perform them at a place like here, like at a radio station or on stage. How do you kind of find that energy or get back into that place that you need to be in?
3: Yeah, it's wild. It messes with your mind. The possibilities are endless. I have to always relearn them. You're just throwing yourself caution to the wind. You're just throwing yourself into the universe, just winging it. You know, that's all. But luckily, every night, you know, it's our job. We're contractually obligated to show up. So we figure it out as we go.
0: There's no way out, so you have to do it. I know you had your friends come to the studio, but you also went to visit them in other places, too, to make this record. And the next song we're going to hear you perform, there's a lyric, laid down this song in Athens, GA. Could you tell us about putting together Rock of Stone?
3: Yeah, Rock of Stone was written in Philadelphia, for sure. And I put that line about Athens because, we ended up, that was the, when we were officially a five-piece and went on the road for the album, Back to Moon Beach, my last EP, you know, or second to last EP. But we were a five-piece because Matt J just joined the band on keys, and then that was our first official session with the Violators at Kyle Spence's studio, our drummer in Athens, Georgia. Our last gig was at the 40 Watt in Athens, Georgia. I love that place.
0: Yeah, it's great.
3: Kyle's partner, Barry, that's her joint. So, so that line about laying it down in Athens, Georgia, I threw that in just then. But other than that, it's a hypnotic affair. And I love that song.
0: Here it is, Rock of Stone, live for World Cafe. It's Kurt Vile.

0: Rock a Stone, performed live by Kurt Vile for World Cafe. It's a song from his new album, Philadelphia Has Been Good to Me. I'm Raina Duris. Kurt Vile is my guest today for our Sense of Place Philadelphia series. Well, we're going to hear one more song live. And this one isn't necessarily about Philly. It kind of feels like it's about a different kind of home, maybe. And it's called Every Time I Look at You. What could you tell us about this before we hear it?
1: That's just a classic. It's just a classic country-tinged love song, I guess. In the studio, it pleasantly fell on like a John Prine type of song. There's like a spoken word moment that really accidentally stumbled on John Prine or something. There's acoustic Neil Young elements, of course, but it's just a classic country song. I'm proud of it for sure.
0: I'm curious, when you do a spoken word thing like that, is that something you plan going in, or does it just kind of happen in the moment?
1: I mean, I think certain lines would have been spoken, but it stumbled on this cadence or something that was more that classic way they do it in a country song that I didn't foresee happening or something.
0: I really love it. It's called Every Time I Look at You. It's Kurt Vile live for World Cafe.

0: Kurt Vile performing live for World Cafe. That was Every Time I Look at You. You can find it on his new album, Philadelphia's Been Good to Me. I've been talking to Kurt as part of our Sense of Place Philadelphia series here on World Cafe. Kurt, thank you so much for being here.
1: Yeah, so good to see you again. Thanks for having me.
0: Always great having you on. Yeah. Thanks so much.
1: Thanks.
0: I'm Raina Duras. Back in a moment with more World Cafe.
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0: You know, being a Philly transplant who was a Kurt Vile fan before I moved to Philadelphia, it is always kind of surreal to just get to hang out with that guy. That was Kurt Vile before the break. He is the best. 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

0: That is Private Lives from Philadelphia's Low Cut Connie, playing you to the end of this hour. Thank you again to another Philly legend, Kurt Vile, earlier this hour as part of our Sense of Place Philly series. And thank you to World Cafe senior producer Kimberly Janod for her work on that session. Also, thank you to the Wincote Foundation, who make our Sense of Place series possible, and our affiliate stations across the country who bring this show to you. We produce it at WXPN at the University of Pennsylvania in Philadelphia. I'm Raina Duras. 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
0: In 2014, things were heating up for the War on Drugs. They released their album Lost in a Dream that year, and it was a true breakthrough for them. Then you might think that this song, Under the Pressure, could be referring to the anxiety and attention that comes with success. But frontman Adam Granduciel said,
4: "It's funny because that song, I'd crafted it, you know, a long time ago, and I wasn't writing necessarily at the time about feeling under pressure per se, as just that idea of pressure."
0: Coming up, you'll get to go back to our session with the War on Drugs from that year and hear some live performances, which of course include some of Adam's famous woos.
4: I really am like totally in that moment, like just totally feeling it, you know? To be honest, I mean, there's a lot I take out of songs too. I'll be like, that one is a little too insane.
0: The War on Drugs today. I'm Raina Duras. This is an Encore World Cafe. Now, even though she wasn't born in Philly and she doesn't live in Philly anymore, Waxahachie did live in the city for a while. And you know, once you make music in Philadelphia, even if it's just for a short time, the city is going to claim you forever. Just so there's no confusion, though, while Arkadelphia may sound like Philadelphia, it's actually a reference to Arkadelphia Road, a real street in Waxahachie's hometown of Birmingham, Alabama. From her 2020 album, St. Cloud, Arkadelphia from Waxahachie.

Hey, I'm Raina. This is World Cafe. Earlier in the show, maybe you caught my session with Kurt Vile for our Sense of Place Philadelphia series. Way back in the aughts, Kurt Vile was a member of another major Philly band, The War on Drugs. Kurt left the band in 2008, but The War on Drugs kept on going, and they visited the cafe many, many times since. Today, for Sense of Place Philadelphia, we're going to listen back to the session from a point when they were going from big Philly band to big band, period. It was 2014 when they released their breakout album, Lost in a Dream. In this interview, War on Drugs frontman Adam Grandisseal speaks to past World Cafe interviewer Michaela Majune. The session begins with a live performance of the song Under the Pressure. It's War on Drugs, live for World Cafe.

0: Thank you. A good way to start off my first show in 2 years.
1: That's the War on Drugs here on the World Cafe today with a brand new CD called Lost in the Dream. Did you feel a lot of pressure in doing this album? You really broke through with your last one, Slave Ambient.
2: Yeah.
1: And did your label put pressure on you to, I mean, it took a while to make this album.
2: It did, yeah. I mean, I knew I wanted to kind of spend a lot of time on a new album. The pressure, I mean, yeah, it's different because, I mean, that song, it's funny because that song, I'd crafted it, you know, a long time ago, and I wasn't writing necessarily at the time about feeling under pressure per se as just that idea of pressure on top of people or pressure

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1: You know, mishmashing of tapes and effects and dumping and, you know, retransferring and lining stuff up. Like, and that was a beautiful way to work a couple years ago when I made Slave Ambient, because it was like real, it was kind of like coming of age in some weird way. And I was like super into spending a lot of time at home in my studio. But this time I didn't really want to do it that way. Also, because I didn't really feel like spending a lot of time in my home studio by myself, like zoning out and on tones and stuff. Like, I just knew I wanted to do something more musical and more about what the band had become and more about thinking about songs in a bigger way and thinking about, you know, and wanting to write and produce kind of songs that I've always connected with as a listener, you know?
2: Well, let's go back to Slave Ambient for a minute and hear one of the songs, a big song from that, Baby Missiles, from War on Drugs at World Cafe Live in Philadelphia.

0: Thank you.
1: That was Baby Missiles. Our guests today are War on Drugs. You include some handwritten lyrics on the box for the CD.
2: Yeah.
1: But are these for real? I mean, are these the lyrics as you wrote them? Because there's hardly any changes on them. They can't be drafts.
2: I mean, I can't answer that.
1: What is that? And why didn't you include a lyric sheet? Because who can read your handwriting? Your lyrics are...
2: Two people can read my handwriting. My third grade French teacher and my bank.
1: Your lyrics are so wonderful. Will you please include a lyric sheet next time?
2: Sure. I'd love to. I mean, honestly, the lyrics are written kind of over the course of time. Like, as a song evolves, like, I'm always doing scratch vocal takes. So the song starts sounding sweet in the studio at, you know, 10, 11, 12 o'clock at night. I'll be like, all right, put a mic up. I'm going to go do some vocals. So I'll just kind of, I have some, you know, a few lines for the song I'm working on. And then I kind of just close my eyes. And I like that improvisation. There's times where it's not really words. It's more like sounds. It's like a non-word thing. But I got really attached to certain, like, timing things or inflection things from rough mixes that I just decided to kind of keep it. Or like when I would do it again, I was just like, well, if it's not feeling right, I'm not going to try and write a lyric here that doesn't feel right. Just kind of go with that sound or that shape of words or whatever. So there's a lot of, like, in Suffering, there's a lot of that. And there's a little bit of that in Lost in the Dream. Yeah, I think that's cool. I don't know. Like,
1: you have a nice judicious use of the whoop too, for now and again in your songs.
2: Yeah.
1: I always love it when that whoop comes in.
2: Yeah, people love that. It's cool. I mean, it's fun. And that's the thing. It's like moments like that. I think those are the kind of things that people hear and they always make comparisons or whatever. But I mean, for me, it's like in the studio, like when you're like, when you have the, you know, the mix like blasting in your headsets and you're just doing this vocal for the first time and you're like really trying to let it out. And like, you always have these ideas for these songs and these melodies, and you're finally in that moment of like putting them down to tape. Like, you just kind of, I let out these, you know, moments of pure excitement because I really am like totally in that moment, like just totally feeling it, you know? And they, you know, they do. Sometimes they just, and there's a lot, to be honest, I mean, there's a lot I take out of songs too. I'll be like, that one is a little too insane.
1: And you can't overdo the whoop or it loses its effectiveness.
2: Right, and sometimes it's just one that when I hear it, it just has like a certain thing to it, so I don't take it out. But yeah, I mean, for me, you know, being in the studio and working on your song and your ideas and hearing them come together, it's like, it's super exciting. You know, it's why, you know, I'm 35 and this is still what I get great joy out of doing, so... I'm sure if a gardener could whoop every time the perennials popped up, they would, you know?
1: Gardeners do whoop.
2: I know. I'm a gardener, too. I like whooping outside.
1: Are you a control freak, do you think?
2: Yeah, I think I am, actually. I'm learning that. I'm a complete control freak. Obsessive, compulsive.
1: It seems like that from what you're saying about all the...
2: Yeah, I would never have thought that until the last year and a half. And now I just... I mean, it's not like... I don't like wash the doorknobs, you know, or like... I'm close to that, though. But... and it's not even about like that I have this sound in my head that I'm chasing. I don't know. I get into what I do. And I also will say that I think I'm pretty... You know, I think making the records to me is really important, and I feel like I want to have control over the way that it sounds and like the magic that's being broadcast on the record, and like try to unlock those things about those songs that only I know are there, you know, that happen in the instant that I record that first idea. And there's something you can't explain to people until the end, or even maybe never, you know, but it's like some of these songs, they were like, they just reminded me of like Midnight. They were like Midnight vibe or something, and it took a long time to try to like get to the heart of that in each song. And people would be like, "It sounds fine. It sounds great." I'm like, "I know it does sound great. We spent a year and a half recording this. It better sound great, you know." But I was like, "There's just something about it that's not exactly right," and I don't know what it is. But all I know is that feeling the song gives me, or gave me, you know, at one point, and I know it's close. And I feel like I just take it far enough to where I try to have that for each song, have like a little bit of magic.
1: We're talking today with Adam Granduciel of the War on Drugs, who writes the songs and sings them. He's a multi-instrumentalist. He produces the songs. He arranges the songs. And yet, you're still a band.
2: For sure. Yeah. You know, I like having close friends, I guess. I'm not, like, honestly, to go out and play the songs on this record, if I had to, like, hire a band or something, like, it wouldn't feel the same. The songs, even though it is, I mean, it's, you know, it's my band or whatever, and I do a lot of the press stuff. I mean, it really is about everyone playing together, and I can write Eyes to the Wind, you know? I can, like, come up with those chords, and I can have a vision for the song, but, you know, Charlie's drumming and Robbie's piano playing and Dave's bass, it's like, those are things that just lock in. They just gel, you know? And that's stuff I can never do, and that's part of the sound, you know? The sound is like, you know, Robbie learning that part over the course of 5 or 6 months, and then at midnight in North Carolina, putting down, like, a beautiful take where he was playing from his heart, you know? And that's why it's a band, because, I mean, I trust these dudes more than, you know, to take the music, and I know that, you know, when they're, you know, they're down to do whatever, and they're my best friends, and so, yeah, I'm not really interested in being any sort of, like, you know, solo band leader or anything like that. I mean, it's definitely all about, you know, well, there's six in the band now, but, you know, it's all about all of us, you know?
0: You're listening to a session from 2014 with Adam Granduciel and the War on Drugs. In a minute, Adam reveals the weirdest thing that has ever happened to him on tour. That's next on World Cafe.
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1: Hey, welcome back to World Cafe. I'm Raina Duras. The War on Drugs was originally founded by Adam Granduciel and Kurt Vile in Philly back in 2005. Kurt left a few years later to do his own solo thing, but Adam is still in the band. And today you're hearing a session from 2014 with The War on Drugs. Adam Granduciel's interview with past World Cafe host Michaela Majoun continues in just a moment. First, The War on Drugs perform their song Suffering from 2014's Lost in a Dream.

0: Thank you.
1: That's the War on Drugs at World Cafe Live in Philadelphia on today's World Cafe. So suffering, something you grapple with a lot?
2: No. I mean, not really. I mean, suffering, the song, just one of those things that just happened. Like, I've been writing this song for a long time, and I sat down one night at my Rhodes piano with a drum machine, and same kind of thing. I sat down, I had a couple lines, suffering being one of them, but I wasn't feeling like I wasn't trying to write a song about any sort of personal struggle with anything. It just felt like when I said that, when I was singing it to myself weeks before, and suffering came to me, and I said that line over those chords I was playing with the Rhodes I was playing, I was like, oh man, this is so beautiful. I was like, it's such a beautiful name for a song, and this song, the way it sounds right now, it's like, that's really great. I was like, I feel like I'm onto something. Like, so even though, yeah, it's not definitely about me or, you know, my suffering or anything, but I think it's just wanting to have a song like that and feeling connected to the sound and the mood and what it means, you know?
1: Music is such a huge part of your life. It seems like you eat, sleep, breathe, and dream music. Do you do other things?
2: I like to cuddle with my dog. Hang out with my girlfriend. We cuddle with our dog together. But I like to garden in the springtime. Not right now. No, I don't really do anything else these days.
1: Your degree of focus and the knowledge that you have about all aspects of it.
2: Thank you.
1: How to write, how to play, all the studio stuff. I mean, you're really a repository of a lot of knowledge.
2: Yeah.
1: Have you thought of teaching? Ever?
2: No.
1: Later, maybe.
2: I don't know what I would. Yeah. But I, you know, it's funny because my entire family, education is like a huge part of my growing up, you know. It was really important for my parents for us to, you know, obviously go to school every day and to try to do well in school and pay attention and read and do everything. And I was like, I'm the middle child, but I always had a really hard time in school. Like, I loved art, you know, I loved painting and I loved drawing and I liked photos and I liked music, but I always have a hard time in school. And both my brother and sister have gone on to like be educators, you know. And I guess I always felt like music was so far removed from that. Like, oh, well, I love music so much, but I feel like I should still be, there's something else out there for me to be doing. But I don't know, I feel like I'm at a time where that's either something that's your life and that's, you just own up to it and that becomes what you do, or you just decide that you'd prefer to just do music as a, you know, as a hobby and pursue other things. So I grappled with that for a while a couple years ago, and I just recently that I think I'm starting to just accept a little more that like music is my life and my passion.
1: Do you go to a lot of shows when you're not on tour?
2: A fair amount. Not that many, but I still go, you know. Also traveling a lot in a band, you meet a fair amount of people in other bands, so usually when they come through town, we'll try to go and see them at wherever they may be playing.
1: Like who, for instance?
2: Like who? Well, anybody. I mean, I went to see Kurt Vile when he played at Union Transfer last time in Philly, and obviously we're you know, close friends. So
1: you started the band together?
2: Yeah, for sure.
1: Initially?
2: Yeah. So I went to see him at Union Transfer, and
1: that was
2: awesome.
1: You think it's a good thing that you went your separate ways?
2: Yeah, I think so. Yeah, I think, I don't know if we had continued to play together, I think, who knows what would have happened, you know? I don't necessarily think it was a good thing, but I also think that it was just something that was going to happen, and I was really connected to the music he was already making, and, you know, we were doing a lot of stuff together, and so I knew that his music was really important to him, which is beautiful, and me with my stuff was really important to me to continue. And when we kind of stopped, you know, when he stopped touring in the band, it just kind of pushed me in a direction where it was like all of a sudden, like, it was just more my thing than it was in the past, you know?
1: What's the weirdest thing that's ever happened to you on tour?
2: Oh my God. I'd have to probably have to go to my therapist to unlock some memories for this one. But weirdest thing on tour. So we're opening in this casino in Lake Tahoe, Nevada, of all places. It's like nobody there. Why would there be? You know? Why would there be? And it was just an awful show for us. We probably played at 6:30 in the afternoon. We'd driven from Las Vegas. I'd won $400 in Las Vegas with roulette. And so I was like, oh yeah, it's Lake Tahoe, man. We're playing Harrah's. It's like, I am going to double this up tonight, you know? So we play this awful show. I was playing a 12-string acoustic. Most of that tour, I broke like 11 strings that night. Literally, I think I broke 9 strings out of 12, and by the end of the set, I literally had 3 strings on my guitar. And I didn't have an electric because the nut on it had broken, and it was like just a disaster that week, especially. So we get to Harrah's with this awful show. I think Robin Trower was there the next weekend or something. And then, but the one, we didn't get paid for the show. So I don't know why a casino wouldn't pay us. But the one thing they did do is give us, each in the band, our own room. So we each had our own hotel room. And we had like unlimited room service. So we went to the casino and I proceeded to lose all my money that I had the night before and then some. So I'm sitting there with 3 strings on my guitar, no money, and drank, you know, probably like all the free Jack and Cokes that they would deliver to me. And then went back up to my free king-size hotel room and ordered like, I don't know, probably 2 turkey clubs and like a large fry and like a bottle of wine, you know? And then wake up in the morning super hungover. I look over and there's just like, you know, a half-eaten turkey club covered in, I don't even know what. One of those weird moments. Like, what am I doing here or anywhere?
1: You gave up drinking since then?
2: Not because of that. I gave up at the beginning of last year, 2013. After years of touring and finally having nothing, I have no touring, and I'd been home for a month or 2 months, and I just found myself like living the life of someone who had been touring for a long time, and I didn't specifically think that that was the kind of person that I was, and that wasn't really the way I wanted to go into that new year. Was like, I don't know, just not really being myself, you know. I mean, personally, I mean, I've started again, but I don't really drink liquor anymore. And it's not like I would like fight people. I just like, I'm just, you know, one of those things. Like, be like, oh, why did I get in the argument? You know, a perfect example would be like the doorman at my local bar. You know, and I'm not even really a big football fan, but for some reason the guy was wearing a Cowboys hat. And in Philadelphia, you're not supposed to wear a Cowboys hat, you know? It's like in Massachusetts where I'm from with Lakers, you know what I mean? Like, it's just one of those things. Like, no one really cares, but it's like, oh, dude. So the guy wears a Cowboys hat, and I'm like all of a sudden, like, you know, 6 gins deep, like, not in his face, but just like, you know, from across the bar, because that's, I'm not really that much of a man, you know what I mean? I was still yelling from across the bar, so I have enough time to get out. Yelling at this guy about a stupid hat, you know, and then waking up in the morning, being like, why do I do this? You know what I mean? So it was just one of those things. I mean, I didn't quit for any real reason other than just realizing, like, I just gotta, you know, you're not on the road anymore. There's no one to drive you home from the club to the hotel, you know. This is, you gotta make music. This is what you wanna do, and I don't wanna be out there blacking out every night, wondering if I got in my van and drove to Wawa. You know? Not being able to remember is even worse than having potentially have done it, which I never did. Because I promised my mother at a very young age I would never drive drunk. But thinking you may have is just as bad as actually doing it. So, but yeah, I mean, and then since, like, I drink beers and red wine or whatever, but mass consumption of gin especially, no longer on the books.
1: Thank you so much, Adam, for being here and for playing for us. And
2: yeah, you're welcome. It's I listen to World Cafe all the time, and it's total pleasure. It's great. Thank you.
1: Congratulations on the album. Have fun on the tour.
2: We will. We will. Thank you.
0: Thank you again to Adam Grandusile, the War on Drugs, and past World Cafe host Michaela Majune. That was a session that first aired in 2014. You heard it as part of our Sense of Place Philly series. Back in a moment with more music on World Cafe.

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1: Back to your tunes here on World Cafe. My name is Raina Duris. Bob Marley's Buffalo Soldier, the Delfonics' Ready or Not, and this song by Enya.

0: Streets of Philadelphia from Bruce Springsteen as we wrap up this edition of World Cafe right in the middle of our Sense of Place Philadelphia series. 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Thank you, thank you, thank you for everything that you do. We produce this show at WXPN at the University of Pennsylvania in Philadelphia. I'm Raina Duris. 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

0: Whoa. You know who that is? That's a guy named Arthur Brown, recorded under the name The Crazy World of Arthur Brown. 1968, Fire. Happy birthday. Arthur Wilton Brown, the god of hellfire, is 84 today. And we wish him the best. It's Jim McGuinn here in for Dan Reed. He'll be back at some point in the next couple of weeks. And psyched to be here with you on this gorgeous, gorgeous Wednesday afternoon. We have a lot of rock and roll birthdays to celebrate. Highs in the 70s, we're going to get some Fleetwood Mac going because it's Mick Fleetwood's birthday. Also, Colin Blundstone of the Zombies celebrating a birthday. He is 81 today. And it's the anniversary of the birth of Jeff Beck, was born on this day in 94. So a bunch of anniversaries and birthdays and whatnot, but also some brand new music, like a great new song from Caroline Rose up next.
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2: 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This week, we got a lot of good music on deck. We're going to do a special tribute to the godfather of soul, James Brown. We're also going to play a little bit of Jimmy Tenor, P-Funk. 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
0: Sometimes artists can feel a little weird when they write a silly song. I'm thinking Lime in the Coconut by Nilsson or Flaming Lips, Yeah, Yeah, Yeah, Yeah song. And then you realize they're just great songs. Caroline Rose, Yip, Yip, Yow on XPN.

Hi, Bob Bumbero with the XPN concert calendar made possible with support from WF Smith Heating and Air Conditioning and Thompson Toyota. XPN welcomes the Breeders to the Fillmore on June 26th, Steve Forbert and the New Renditions to Sellersville Theater June 27th, and Molly Tuttle and Daniel Donato's Cosmic Country to Hoyser Park on July 2nd. 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Everhart and Joey Sweeney at Johnny Brenda's on August 6th. And we've got a complete list of concerts and events at xpn.org. 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
1: It's Jim McGuinn in for Dan Reed. Going to play a song from an album that went to number one this week back in 1967. Surprisingly, it's not from Sgt. Pepper's. It's from another band, a Prefab Four. That's on the way after this. New music from Julia Jacklin. This is Get Away From Me. I Think I'll Love You Soon.

0: XPN is celebrating America's 250th birthday with the Philly 250. Here's a pivotal moment in Philly music history.
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3: This is their hometown. 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
2: What began as a not-so-subtle suggestion from local promoter Larry Magid, who was co-producing the U.S. portion of Live Aid, the Hooters found themselves plugging into the house amps with no rehearsal, no sound check, and taking the stage for a whirlwind set in front of millions of eyes all around the globe. The Hooters, Rob Hyman.
4: No sound checks. 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I think we went out around 9 a.m. We were the first electric band, and we just went out there and did it. It was a combination of shock and awe and adrenaline, excitement, nervousness, you name it, every emotion you can think of. 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

0: The Hooters and a classic there, going back to 85, over 40 years ago. And we danced, coming out of a little celebration for our musical moment this afternoon of when the Hooters took the stage at Live Aid. Monkees before that, song called For Pete's Sake, written by Peter Tork, although he's not singing it. It's Mickey Dolenz, who had a better voice in the band. And that album that came from, Headquarters, which was the album where the Monkees said, no, we're going to play the instruments ourselves. That album went to number one on this day back in 1967, went on to sell 11 million copies. And started there with Julia Jacklin, her new one, Get Away From Me. It's Jim McGuinn in for Dan Reed. On the way, worst song in the world on XPN.
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0: It's that time this week where we dig into the mailbag and play a song that one of you thinks is really bad. This is from Carrie in Fishtown. Says, my uncle was a professor at the University of North Texas. He taught a class for a couple of the guys in this band. Got me the CD when I was about 10, and even then I knew it was awful. I've never been able to tell him how much I dislike this band. So Uncle Stu, if you're listening now,
1: it's the worst song in the world.
0: It's a little bit of Deep Blue Something from your niece, Carrie.

Worst song in the world, courtesy of Carrie in Fishtown, for her uncle, who taught some of the guys in class. Deep Blue Something, Breakfast at Tiffany's. Jim McGuinn in for Dan Reed. That was 93 that came out. 94 on this day, what came out? This. Weezer's debut.

0: I guess that's a little California sobriety from Casey Musgraves. And if she asks you out to be rhinestoned, now you know what it's about. Avett Brothers in there too, Ain't No Man. And Weezer, yes, Undone the Sweater Song, dropped on this day back in 1994. And originally it was called Undone, but they added the sweater song to the title after fans at shows started calling it the song about the sweater. And that was a cut back with Rick Ocasek from The Cars. He produced the debut Blue album from The Wheeze.
1: The Old Barracks Museum in Trenton supports XPN and will have their grand reopening on July 4th to celebrate America's 250th anniversary. This reopening will unveil the results of their year-long restoration. Plus, visitors will experience live 18th century music, living history, and a preview of three new exhibits that highlight the site's role in the formation of the United States. For more information, it's barracks.org.
0: 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Jim McGuinn in for Dan Reed, and we love having bands come play for us at the non-convention, and we mix a lot of big bands. Like this year, we had Death Cab for Cutie play with some maybe new or developing artists. And one of the bands that blew us away when we saw them at non-com this year was this band out of Texas called Animeros. And thought I'd drop in a great kind of summery, sunny tune from their Que Barbero album. This is La Camita from Los Animeros.

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0: Billie Eilish here on the 5 o'clock shadow, the original bad guy, coming out of a cover from Kaplan and Messiah, UK duo. Paul Kaplan was a member of Hazy Fantasy back in the 80s, and Zita Messiah, killer voice. She's sung with Paul Weller and Robbie Williams and a whole lot of artists, and love the sound, kind of the reggae, trip-hop, hip-hop, soulful version of Bad Guy here. That's the 5 o'clock shadow on XBN. Jim McGuinn in for Dan Reed, and coming up, a great highs in the 70s. So many people born on this day, and also we're going to dig into one of the great lawsuits, copyright lawsuits. Hey, kids, it's copyright lawsuits at 6:15, having to do with Led Zeppelin. That's coming up on highs in the 70s.
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0: And now Steve Lacy, he is back with a new record, Oh Yeah? That's the name of the album. This is The Feeling.

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The Great Little Richard here on XBN, the tale of Long Tall Sally. Heard the Strokes taking us shopping and Scottish band Franz Ferdinand just taking me out.

0: Scots, man, it's been fun watching the hijinks that have ensued with the Scottish fans at the World Cup in America, mostly based out of Boston, but I've seen them. I've seen them on the streets of Philly. They got a tough game. They're taking on Brazil tonight at 6 o'clock in the World Cup. It's Jim McGuinn in for Dan Reed. I got to see the France-Iraq game. And lightning delay aside, it was a thrill to be at a World Cup game. And even though Iraq's team not up to the task of tackling the French, the fans, the chants in the concourse during the rain delay were, I got a great halftime show for free. It was awesome. And hope you're enjoying the World Cup. Hope you're enjoying the weather today. Outstanding. Sunny and 83. Tomorrow, a little warmer, and then little chance of some rain starting on Friday and definitely into Saturday as well.
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0: You know, I gotta say, XPN listeners, the best. We have been so supported by so many, particularly in this last year, in the face of all the challenges with the funding cuts and everything that's going on. But we're asking one more time. We got a challenge. We're heading towards the end of our fiscal year, June 30th, and we have a challenge. We're working to reach 500 donors and unlock an additional $35,000 from the Wincote Foundation and two magical mystery donors. By Friday, by the end of Friday, we need to hear from 500 donors. 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
0: Cloaked head to toe in polka dots and towering papier-mâché masks, Angine de Poitrine used custom-built instruments to explore the space between and beyond traditional music scales. Though they've been cult favorites in Quebec since their live debut in 2019, the anonymous pair gained viral attention thanks to a performance recorded for a French music festival late last year. Angine de Poitrine's new album, Volume 2, is out now. They'll follow up an already sold-out Philly show in September with an even bigger gig at Franklin Music Hall in November. Hear more from Angine de Poitrine at our Artist to Watch page. 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

0: Thinking about the World Cup, somebody at the end of this is going to be able to say, world, shut your mouth. We are the champions. Who will it be? I don't know. It's Jim McGuinn, football mad here in the studios at XPN. Before Julien, Angine de Poitrine, and it is true that there is a photograph out there of Bruce Warner and I wearing polka dot shirts. Maybe we are the two guys who play in costume in Angine de Poitrine, but probably not. 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
0: We're heading up towards 6 o'clock and a highs in the 70s, and I'm going to play one from the local artist, our pal, Annabelle Dinda, who is opening for Noah Kahan at the ballpark on Friday night. After this, it's new music from the Womaxes.

0: That's Goose, not Geese. Goose, good to be here on XBN. The walk in there too, and yeah, congratulations to Annabelle Dinda. Amazing. We saw her play a free at noon upstairs across the hall in front of, what, 100 people a couple of weeks ago, and she will be taking the stage at Citizens Bank Ballpark along with Gigi Perez, both of them opening for Noah Kahan this Friday night.
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2: 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Marcia, Marcia, Marcia.
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5: Fonzie,
4: sit on it.
5: All right, time for highs in the 70s. Jim McGuinn in for Dan Reed, and we've got anniversaries. We've got birthdays. We'll start with a birthday. John Kells Mick Fleetwood is 79. Drummer from Fleetwood Mac. Tall. Formed the band in the late 60s. They've been on going strong for a long time since. Let's hear some drums. Mick jamming with the USC marching band, Tusk.

0: Happy 79 to Mick Fleetwood. I kind of think he's been the glue that's held that band together through all the changes and all the years. The chain, you'll never break the chain. Rumors, Fleetwood Mac and Tusk in there as well. It's Jim McGuinn here in for Dan Reed. He'll be back in another week or so. And going to get to some more rock and roll birthdays. Yes, we are. Yes.
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0: Another rock and roll birthday for Swiss keyboardist Patrick Mraz, turning 78 today. He was a member of the Moody Blues, and earlier in his career, he was in Yes. He joined after Rick Wakeman left, and then was booted when Rick Wakeman returned. But he did play on the 1974 record Relayer. This is Yes on Highs in the 70s and Soon.

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That's a cool mid-70s tune from Colin Blunstone. He's the lead singer from the band The Zombies, and that was from his solo record from 74 called Journey. And he's got a birthday today, turning 81, and also made an announcement. He's going to go on the road with The Fix and Peter Asher of Peter and Gordon. And they're going to be coming to the Keswick Theater on September 11th. So happy birthday, Colin Blunstone. Also a happy birthday to the bass player from Dire Straits, John Ilsley, turning 77. And Patrick Mraz, who played keys in the Moody Blues. And yes, we heard a little yes, he turns 78. It's Jim McGuinn in for Dan Reed. And this was the day that a lawsuit, I wouldn't say it was settled, a court case was decided. A jury concluded that Led Zeppelin did not copy the opening chords of Stairway to Heaven from the band Spirit, and that the riff that Zeppelin was accused of taking from Spirit's 1967 song Taurus was not intrinsically similar to Stairway's opening. During the trial, defense argued that the chord progression in question was very common and had been used for more than 300 years. I thought we'd play a little bit of the Spirit song, and then, you know, gotta play the Zeppo, right?

0: Bonnie Raitt, 72. Man, 50-some years ago. Give It Up or Let Me Go from Bonnie. And yeah, we don't play that often because I think we've all heard it. But Zeppelin and Stairway, this day in 2016, the band Spirit lost their court case saying that they ripped off the opening riff from the 1967 recording Taurus. And we heard a little bit of that Spirit song here on XBN. It's Jim McGuinn in for Dan Reed. So many rock and roll birthdays. I got more to celebrate. Two from a guitar legend born on this day next.
1: 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This week, we got a lot of good music on deck. We're going to do a special tribute to the godfather of soul, James Brown. We're also going to play a little bit of Jimmy Tenor, P-Funk. We got a lot of dope stuff coming up this week. 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
0: Well, Jeff Beck played in the Yardbirds before striking it out in the Jeff Beck Group and solo. He was born on this day in 1944. We lost him a couple of years ago. I thought we would play a couple from Jeff Beck, starting with this one from when Rod Stewart sang in the Jeff Beck Group.

A couple of very different sounding records, both in the 70s. There. OMD with Electricity, their debut single, which came out in 1979. And happy birthday to Andy McCluskey of OMD, turning 67 today. And before that, two from Jeff Beck, one from his more fusion-y jazz era of the Wired album, a song called Come Dancing. And when Rod Stewart was in his band and the Jeff Beck group gave us All Shook Up, Jeff Beck born on this day back in 1944. Time for one more on highs in the 70s, and on this day in 99, Eric Clapton put 100 guitars up for auction at Christie's in New York City to raise money for his drug rehab clinic, the Crossroads Center in Antigua, and including the Stratocaster named Brownie that he recorded Derek and the Dominoes music on. That sold for a then record, which seems paltry now, of about $500,000. The auction helped raise nearly $5 million for the clinic. I think if Clapton did it today, it would be more like $25 million. But I thought in honor of all those guitars, we would close out highs in the 70s with one from Derek and the Dominoes.

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I had one more birthday to play a tune from today. Hope Sandoval, lead singer in Mazzy Star. What a gorgeous voice. And that one from the second record by Mazzy Star, Among My Swan and Flowers in December. Happy 60th to Hope Sandoval tonight here from XPN. Death Cab for Cutie in there. Their new one, Punching the Flowers. Every time it starts, I'm reminded of the song Start by The Jam, which has a very similar drum beat. And Decemberists in there too, taking us down by the water on XPN. It's Jim McGuinn in for Dan Reed, and Grace Potter has a new record on the way called Trespasser. This is Love Me Not. When I'm

0: I'm trying to think of who there's a famous investor. Is it the Charles Schwab guy or it's Warren Buffett. It's something about like invest what you know what you invest in, invest what you know in. You could also say write a song about what you know. If you're freaking out, write a song about freaking out. That is what Jason Singer, leader of Michigander, has done. That's the new single from Michigander, Freaking Out, here on XBN. Petty in there too, You Wreck Me, a great one from Wildflowers. We also heard Turnstile and Grace Potter, the proverbial question, do you love me, do you love me not, here on XBN. Coming back with an artist playing the Exponential Music Festival, one of our local faves, up next.
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0: 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It's On Fire.

mystery man came over and he said, "I'm out of sight." He said, "For a nominal service charge, I could reach Nirvana tonight. If I was ready, willing, and able to pay him his regular fee."

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And

0: So take your meditations and your preparations and ram it up your snout.
1: But I got a crystal ball,
0: he said, and held it to the light. So I snatched it all away from him, and I showed him how to do it right.

Picking up the cosmic debris with Frank Zappa here tonight on XPN. Coming out of Jill Scott, also Pearl Jam and Langhorne Slim. It is Jim McGuinn, been in for Dan Reed tonight. Tomorrow we do the ABCs of R&B, the second half of the alphabet. That's our Throwback Thursday theme. I'm going to give way to one Amber Miller, who is in next, taking us through the night. And right now it is a brand new song from an artist we're really digging around here, Alex Amen. Son of Amen is his new record. This is called California Blues on XPN. Have a great night. 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